0: The world is a better place because of Richard Scollier's contribution.
1: Natalie lost her husband to brain cancer. She's told Mark Levy Professor Scollier was an inspiration.
2: Dr. Scollier just offered so much hope to families like mine who have lost loved ones to this horrific disease.
1: One of Australia's most wanted men has been arrested in Greece in relation to a fatal stabbing in Sydney almost 30 years ago. Greek authorities say 55-year-old James Dalamangas has been apprehended in a Peloponnesian town. He's the prime suspect in the death of George Giannopoulos, who was fatally stabbed during a nightclub brawl in 1999. One Nation has continued its rapid ascent in popularity, polling higher than the federal government in another survey. The latest news poll shows One Nation's primary vote has climbed to 31%, 1 point ahead of Labor and 13 in front of the Coalition. More than 940 people have been recognised in this year's King's Birthday Honours List. They include former Premier Maurice Yemmer and the Chief Custodian of Sydney's Pyrmont Bridge. The state's health minister says the government is confident it can provide ongoing funding to charity Little Wings. $600,000 has been set aside in the upcoming state budget for the organisation, which flies sick children from the bush to the city. Ryan Park says it's an integral service for those in the regions.
3: The tyranny of distance in terms of accessing healthcare for families living in western and far western New South Wales can be a real challenge.
1: Also making news, Iran's Islamic Revolutionary Guard Corps says it's launched a series of strikes against northern Israel. A motorbike rider's been killed in a crash while taking part in the Fink Desert Race in the Northern Territory. And researchers believe mobile phones could be helping carry superbugs into hospitals. In finance, the Australian share market is closed for the King's Birthday public holiday. One Australian dollar is buying 70.41 US cents.
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5: Queensland coach Billy Slater is backing Reece Walsh to find form when it matters most. The Broncos fullback has been named to replace Ezra Mam in the Maroons squad for Origin 2 next week. Slater says Walsh will thrive in camp ahead of a must-win game in Melbourne.
6: Yeah, we all know what Reece is capable of doing, and now we've got 10 days to go after our best footy and help our players be at their best.
5: The Blues will name their squad following this afternoon's game between the Bulldogs and the Eels. The Australian swimming trials begin next hour at Sydney Olympic Park with places at the Commonwealth Games and Pan Pacific Championships up for grabs. Kaylee McEwen, Sam Short and Lani Pallister among those in action this morning. In golf, women's world number one Nelly Korda has taken out the US Open and Alexander Zverev has defeated Flavio Caboli in 5 sets to claim the French Open crown, his first major tennis title. That's sport. I'm Mike Pearsall.
1: It's 10:04. That's the latest news and sport.
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8: Partly cloudy one out there, medium chance of showers, most likely in the late afternoon and evening. Light winds ahead Monday as a top 20 degrees expected in Tamworth. Tuesday headed for 21. 1 millimetre of rain coming back tomorrow by the looks of things, whether or not we'll get that. Further 2 mils on Wednesday, and have a look at this, a further 20 mils coming up on Thursday as well. Just when we thought the rain was gone, hopefully your tanks are full by now. If not, probably will be by the end of the week. We'll keep an eye on that one for you. 8 overnight tonight. Gunnedah looking for 20 degrees. Crindon, Liverpool Plains headed for around 20. We wore Narrabri chasing tops of 21 out west. Gunnedah on 13, Crindon 13 and Tamworth on 14 degrees.
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8: Hey, good morning to you, wherever you may be listening right across this beautiful shire of ours. Maybe you are out of the shire as well. And if you are, then welcome on iHeartRadio. We had a couple of dropouts last week. Thank you for staying with us as we attempted to get things sorted. Can't have a perfect time all the time, can we? We'll do some Donna Summer, not too far away. One from the Corrs. We'll play a great song out of Chris Stapleton. A bit of Al Green for you. Do we take you back a few years? Let's stay together. Let's do that today, 10:05. 67639533. Those Macaline calls are coming. A little crack at Dan there somewhere too. Can't wait for that. How'd your Tigers go on the weekend, Dan? This is Madonna, Papa Don't Preach. It's Macca live and local. That's why you listen. Good morning.

0: Stapleton and Broken Halos, of course, there as well. What a voice, what a voice. Forgiven, not forgotten, 20 past 10, 6763953 is the Macca line phone number.
1: Yeah, good morning, Macca, it's Cole. I was just wondering, what does a tiger sound like after it's been mauled by a panther? Then I realised we should give Dan a ring. Righto, mate. Cheers.
0: Dan doesn't want to talk about football when the Tigers lose. 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But anyway, that's all right. He's probably got the day off today. Probably still in bed. 21 after 10.
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0: Actually, thanks for your call, Carl, because I did manage to find the Tigers theme song here. I haven't played it for a while. We thought we might get it on for
8: What's new, pussycat? Whoa, whoa, whoa. What's new, pussycat? Whoa, whoa, whoa, whoa, whoa.
0: How do you like that one, Dan?
8: Pussycat, I've got flowers and lots of hours to spend.

0: 28 after 10, the station keeping it live and local, Tamworth number 188.9, 99.5 on the Liverpool Plains as well. 67639533, if you want to talk to us on the Macca line, you can, if you like. Although the phone is engaged at the moment with Superintendent of Oxley Police, Dave Cooper, joining us this morning. Dave, how are you?
1: Yeah, good morning, Macca. Thank you.
0: How are we looking at the moment over the long weekend, mate? People behaving themselves?
1: Yeah, look, Macca, when you consider the we've got the King's Birthday traffic operation running and the number of breath tests we've done, which is somewhere just around about 1,000 for the last 3 days, driver behaviour has been pretty good, actually. We've had a number of... We have had a number of positive tests, but when you consider the vast numbers, I have to say I'm pretty impressed with driver behaviour.
0: Extra couple of thousand people in town too, the Country Capital Cup, bringing over 1,000 gymnasts and their families.
1: Yeah, lots of people around. I'm actually down in Bicentennial Park at the moment having a cup of coffee in the sun, mate, and it's a really nice vibe down here. There's plenty of people around. The CBD's chockers, but, yeah, no issues, no great issues. There's certainly nothing in the antisocial realm at the moment.
0: Good facility. We were there on, I think it was Saturday or Sunday, I don't know, all the days roll in with the kids down there, and it was absolutely jam-packed full of people. Good to see people using the facilities and using them safely.
1: Yeah, absolutely, mate. The amenity of the city is just getting better and better, and we hope that you know continues to attract very good people to our city.
0: For sure. Anything else we need to know, Dave?
1: No, nothing. Look, I've mentioned before our property crime, Macca. You know, I've gone on about that a little bit, and I'll just reiterate around Neighbourhood Watch. But at the moment, our property crime is taking a bit of a downward trend. That could well be because we've locked up some of those offenders, but. For any of the residents in the city, just to keep an eye out. Anything suspicious, please let us know. We'd love to hear about it, mate.
0: Good on you, mate. We'll let you get back to that coffee. We won't keep you too long.
1: Appreciate it, Macca. Thanks, mate. Talk to you next week.
0: Here we go. Dave Cooper, Superintendent, Oxley Police.
2: Double demerits are in force this long weekend. And police can enforce the road rules anywhere, anytime. So if you speed, don't wear a seatbelt or motorcycle helmet,

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0: We're keeping it live and local for you, The Pretenders, and I'll Stand By You. Cold Chisels, Flame Trees there as well. 18 away from 11, no Gene from the Dog Rescue. Hoping you are feeling better very, very soon, Gene. Yoga in there as well with Adam Harvey, little remix on the Billy Ray Cyrus tune, Achy Breaky Heart, to get you bopping along. 67639533. If you want to chat about absolutely anything, you can if you like. Well, I'll be talking to Federal Member Barnaby Joyce. Now, a little bit of a, I guess, a bungle with Barnaby on Sunrise, by the looks of things, in relation to the housing thing. Just check out the story. Google it if you want some more information. With some information was given, but he didn't have it written down in his defence, is what he said there. I guess it's a bit tricky too when you've got to get up and just talk willy-nilly and imagine how many interviews you would have every time something happens in politics. A million radio stations ring you, a million TV stations ring you. So it's just what happens. But just to give you a bit of a rundown on what is happening, and I credit Sunrise for this information.
1: Well, from bad to worse, One Nation has shot ahead of Labor for the first time in the history of one of Australia's biggest political polls. Today's news poll has also revealed the Prime Minister's popularity is at a record low. It could spell disaster for Labor, who are bleeding support across the country. For their take, let's bring in Social Services Minister Tanya Plibersek and One Nation MP Barnaby Joyce. Good morning to both of you. Tanya, another Monday, yet another poll that shows voters are abandoning the major parties, particularly with this one. 70% of respondents said that Australian politics is overdue for a big shake-up, that the people who built this mess aren't going to fix it. How are you going to fix it, Tanya?
2: Well, of course, we see those polls and we get the message, which is that we need big changes in this country, and that's exactly what Labor is delivering. Just in our most recent budget is about the cost of living for ordinary Australians. It's about lowering taxes, 5 tax cuts, and it's about making sure that people can get into a home of their own. Of course, that's controversial, because we're saying, yes, the housing system has been busted for people trying to buy a home of their own. It's been great for investors, but not great for people who want to buy their first home. We're changing that. It's hard. It's controversial. We're having a fight about it right now in the Parliament because it's controversial. But we get it. We know that the system has not been working. Unfortunately, One Nation is not the answer to that. One Nation is the party that says that workers should be paid less and easier to sack. One Nation's the party that's voted against every cost of living measure that we've tried to introduce as a government. They've voted against cheaper electricity. They've voted against cheaper childcare. They've voted against free TAFE. And they've got a leader who, while she's saying workers should be easier to sack and paid less, is flying around the country on Gina Rinehart's private jet. One Nation's not the answer for change. We agree. This country needs to be changed so that it's fairer, so people get paid more, taxed less, they get the health and education services that they deserve. We agree with all of that. Mm. That's what we're changing. One Nation is the party that's opposing those changes.
1: Tanya, you must concede that this most recent budget has delivered One Nation this extraordinary result. 24% support before the budget, 31% in this poll. Do you concede that?
2: Oh, look, I think One Nation are obviously having a moment because Australians are crying out for change. What I'm saying is that we're the party that's delivering change, and it's controversial. Like, this budget is the great example of that. We are making big changes so that ordinary young Australians can hope to put a roof over their family's head one day. For years, the system has been stacked against them. It's been really hard to get into a home of your own. That's why we've done so much. That's why our 5% deposit policy has seen about 230,000 people get into a home of their own for the first time in Barnaby's

0: own electorate. It's about 2,500 people into a home of their own for the first time. We're making those changes right now. Pauline Hanson's been around politics for 3 decades and she still has got a list of complaints and no real policies for change. Barnaby's been there almost as long. He was Deputy Prime Minister of this country for 3 years. Couldn't manage to make those changes when he was Deputy Prime Minister, and now we've got to believe that he can make those changes now.
1: Well, Barnaby, let's get your response on that. I mean, Pauline Hanson saying the last couple of days she hasn't changed, the rest of the country's caught up with her, but Anthony Albanese, simplistic grievance space politics, that's what he says One Nation is. Can you turn this polling into real votes the next election?
2: Well, once more, thank you for the talking points, Tanya. That was good. Next time, just email me them.
1: Barnaby,
2: and yeah, I don't know where to. Oh, dear me. What is the point? If you're that upset, if you're that in a corner, that scratchy, then that just confirms to the listeners what trouble you're in. It just confirms to them what trouble you are in. Now, the One Nation is a reflection of the sentiment of the people. That polling is the sentiment of the people. The polling are over Labor and they're over the coalition. Okay, and what they see with One Nation are the skill sets. Even though you've got 489 support staff and the Liberal Party got 89 support staff, we have merely 4 with 6 people in the parliament, and they're still giving us the polling they're giving because they're so underwhelmed by what you do. They're underwhelmed by the fact that you lied to them before the budget and they did something completely different, so they can't trust you. They feel that their life just does not change. You talk about the housing crisis, it hasn't changed under you, and to be quite frank, it didn't get much better under the coalition. They don't believe you because they couldn't believe you before the budget, so they don't believe your talking points, Tanya. You can babble them out, they just don't believe them. And the issue we're going to have is, you know, we've got to build, One Nation's got an incredible job, but I was just looking the other day, we've got you know, even Tyron Whitten, he built up a business to $200 million turnover. You don't even hear about him, he's in One Nation. You've got a former CEO of both Collie Cotton and Australian Agricultural Company and big American agricultural companies. He's in One Nation.
1: Barnaby, no doubt you have some fantastic candidates and we'll hear more about them closer to the election. But talking of scratchy, there was a scratchy moment for you.
3: Yeah, and then we lost the transmission after that. But anyway, we'll talk to Barnaby about that one tomorrow. To be continued, as they say. Interesting, isn't it? The polls. I know Barnaby doesn't normally sit there and measure the polls too much, but Australia is talking by the sounds of things with that extra percent ahead of Labor, which we don't believe has happened for quite some time. Keep an eye on it. 10 away from 11, 6736395333. Thank you to Sunrise for that audio. If you have any thoughts on that one, then let us know on the Mac Alone.
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0: Yeah. Alanis Morissette and Ironic, 5 away from 11676395333.
1: You want to put Barnaby Joyce in that chook thing. He's the biggest troublemaker going. He'd be the one that'd get picked out.
0: The chook thing, hey? There you go. He'd love that comment. Of course, the chook thing is back tomorrow. What'd they do today? They put in another one of the chickens, I think. Silent Sam is the one. Geez, they've got to come close to finding one by now, I would have thought. But, yeah, it's an interesting one. He doesn't say much, Sam, hence the reason he's Silent Sam. I can't believe I'm getting so wrapped up in this thing. It's crazy. But I'm having fun, and so's the whole town and surrounds when they talk about the chook thing. The cluckening. The cluckening. Who came up with that, Scotty? Ben said he's got too much time on his hands, I think. Silent Sam, let's see how he goes.

0: Home and local for you. It's hot chocolate, and so you win again. Alanis Morissette, it's ironic. 67639533. If you want to have a chat about anything this morning, you can if you like. Love to hear from you. Very shortly, the news, sport and weather. Come back with Maroon 5, the Travelling Wilburys. Dan Hartman, little thing from him, and also Richard Marks, as we continue to keep it live and local, because that is why you listen.
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2: It's 11 o'clock. Good morning. I'm Dusty Fitzpatrick. The family of Professor Richard Scollier says the cherished husband, dad and friend passed away peacefully, surrounded by his loved ones. The cancer researcher was diagnosed with brain cancer 3 years ago and used himself as the first patient for an experimental treatment. The Prime Minister has confirmed his life will be honoured with a state funeral. His brother-in-law, Charlie Nicol, read a statement from the family saying he was dedicated to making a difference.
3: Rather than just accepting the terminal prognosis, he applied the same driven, interrogating, science-based attitude to his own cancer battle.
2: One of the country's most wanted men has been arrested by Greek authorities. James Dalamangas is wanted in relation to the stabbing death of George Giannopoulos inside a Sydney nightclub in 1999. The 55-year-old was taken into custody on a farm property near a town in central Greece. An investigation's underway after a man was assaulted on the state's mid-north coast. Police say the 28-year-old flagged down a patrolling police car at Byron Bay last night. He's been treated for a fractured skull, bleeding on the brain and spinal injuries. Graffiti scrawled across a bathroom wall in Sydney's south has now been removed. Police are investigating the anti-Semitic and homophobic content, which was found at the South and North Cronulla surf clubs. Sutherland Shire Mayor Jack Boyd's told Mark Levy officers acted quickly.
4: So they reported it to us and they've requested CCTV footage, so we're working to provide that so we can hopefully identify the perpetrators.
2: The federal government claims its falling approval ratings are the result of making difficult decisions. The latest news poll shows core support for One Nation has soared to 31%, ahead of Labor on 30 and the Coalition on 18. A former premier is among the more than 940 people who've been recognised in the King's Birthday Honours List. Maurice Yemmer led the state between 2005 and 2008. He's been honoured for his post-political work with community sports and children's charities. Mr Yemmer says it is an honour.
5: It feels very strange where my life's journey took me to the highest position in the state of New South Wales, and probably the second highest position in the country after Prime Minister.
2: Also making news, a magnitude 7.8 earthquake has hit the southern Philippines. An earlier tsunami warning for Australia has been cancelled, and Iran has fired a wave of missiles towards Israel for the first time since the April ceasefire came into effect. In finance, the Australian share market is closed for the King's Birthday public holiday. One Australian dollar is buying 70.42 US cents.
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6: The Maroons have named their squad for Origin 2. Reece Walsh has been recalled to the bench at the expense of Ezra Mam. Britton Nicara will start, pushing Max Plath to the interchange bench. Kulikefu Finifuyaki and Murray Talangi also join the squad. The Australian swimming trials are getting underway at Olympic Park, with places at the Commonwealth Games and the Pan Pac Championships on the line. Four-time Olympian Kate Campbell has told Today some of the world's best will be in the pool.
7: We have the toughest qualifications standards in the whole world. If you qualify for the Australian swim team, it is the hardest team to make. That is even well and above what the Americans set.
6: Kimi Antonelli has extended his lead in Formula One, taking out the Monaco Grand Prix ahead of Lewis Hamilton. Oscar Piastri finished fourth. And world number one, Nelly Korda, has taken out her fourth major golf title, winning the US Open. That's sport. I'm Mike Pearsall.
2: Thanks, Mike. That's the latest news and sport.
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0: Partly cloudy, one out there for you. Medium chance of showers, most likely in the afternoon and the evening. A few light winds about the place as well. Having a look at your top temps, around 20 degrees in most parts of the region, 8 over 9 millimetre of rain coming back tomorrow to lead into a further 15 to 20 mils over the next 48 or so hours. 5 after 11, Gunnedah currently on 15 degrees, Corindai on 15 and Tamworth on 16 degrees.
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0: Hey, good morning to you, wherever you may be listening right across this beautiful region. Maybe you're out of the region on iHeartRadio as well. Welcome to you. 67639533 is the phone number you need for the Macca line, and we would love to hear from you today.

0: Station, keeping it live and local. Tamworth's number one, 88.9. Richard Marks, of course, a judge on The Voice a few months ago. Didn't do a bad job either. Responsible for plenty of number one hits, both the wording and the music for that man. And still, hopefully, plenty more to come from Richard. Let's hope. Be good to hear him do an album. A lot of these artists are coming out now with this new sound. And there's been a couple, I think, Atomic Kitten back in the mix. The main singer from Atomic Kitten coming on an ABBA tour. Just to name a few, we're starting to see some of these, the ones we would have considered one-hit wonders almost, that have had that one big song, needing to change their music around just a little bit and meet with the modern times, and then jumping on tour with people such as ABBA, for example. Who wouldn't want to see ABBA on tour? It can be pretty cool stuff indeed. 21 after 11, 67639533. Mate of ours, Travis Collins, not too far away, and a little 90s thing that's been redone 30 years later from Vic Reeves and the Wonder Stuff. It's going to get your head spinning. It's all on the way, live and local. That's why you listen.
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1: 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Oh, what a feeling.

0: 1968 was the year the Beach Boys, the band, and the song Do It Again. Vic Reeves, the Wonder Stuff there. Getting a bit dizzy for us as well. 28 away from 12. With you through until 12. And then Emma Bailey has put together a playlist for you for the afternoon to enjoy the rest of your long weekend.
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0: Tell you what, there's a fair bit happening at the moment, including this one. 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

0: That's all Star, bit of Smash Mouth on the radio for you. Big thanks for having me. Had a great time doing it. I'm going to rank off a bit early, go and ride some bikes with the kids and have a bit of fun for the day. Hopefully you can have yourself a bit of fun as well. Make sure whatever it is that you get out there and enjoy it. Enjoy that sunshine, because over the next few days we're going to pick up just that little bit more rain. Of course, everything back tomorrow as per planned, as normal. Em will be back for your lunch break. Grizz will be back for your afternoon as well. Plenty on the way. We'll try and talk to our federal member for New England, Barnaby Joyce, as well. But for now, well, I'll let Bugs Bunny say it.
1: Well, that's all, folks. That's my line.
2: Simplified, babe. Let a star do this. That's all.
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6: In this bulletin, honouring a renowned cancer researcher, one of Australia's most wanted men arrested in Greece, and the Maroons name their squad for Origin 2. It's midday. Good afternoon. I'm Madeline McNeil. Professor Richard Scollier is being remembered for his world-leading research into melanoma and as an Aussie who gave it a crack following his death. Jefferson Shaw reports.
7: The former Australian of the Year died yesterday, surrounded by family following 3 years battling glioblastoma. The world-renowned professor used himself as the first patient for an experimental cancer treatment. Brother-in-law Charlie Nicol read from a family statement, saying Richard's wife Katie and his children recognised his work, but will remember him for his love of family.
8: All share his and Katie's thirst for knowledge and energy for life.
7: Scollier penned a letter to all Australians to be released on his death, saying he would be delighted to be remembered as an Aussie who gave it a crack and inspired others to do the same. He was 59. Jefferson Shaw, Sydney.
6: One of Australia's most wanted men has been taken into custody in Greece. Dusty Fitzpatrick has more.
9: James Dalamangas is understood to have fled Australia following the death of a man in Sydney nearly 3 decades ago. George Giannopoulos was fatally stabbed while trying to break up a brawl inside a Belmore nightclub in 1999. Dalamangas was never found in Sydney following the nightclub incident, with police believing he'd fled to Greece. The 55-year-old's now been arrested by Greek authorities in a Peloponnesian town. Greek media reports extradition proceedings to return him to Australia are now expected. Giannopoulos' family has expressed its thanks to both Australian and Greek authorities for their work over the past 27 years. Dusty Fitzpatrick, Sydney.
6: A man has been treated for serious injuries to his hand after a home invasion in Sydney's west. Police say 4 people broke into a Maryland's home armed with machetes and a firearm before assaulting the 22-year-old occupant. Detectives have released footage of a man they want to speak to in relation to the alleged kidnapping and murder of a Sydney grandfather. Chris Bagsarian's body was found near a golf club in Pitt Town more than a week after he was snatched from his North Ryde home. Police believe the 85-year-old was taken in a case of mistaken identity. The government and opposition are both playing down another poll showing One Nation's the most popular party. Federal politics reporter Nelson Scott.
10: The latest news poll reveals One Nation's core support has soared to 31%, eclipsing Labor on 30 and the Coalition on 18. The survey shows the majority of voters have abandoned the major parties, declaring politics needs a big shake-up. Labor support has dipped to its lowest point since the Julia Gillard era, while the Coalition recorded its worst result since February. Minister Pat Conroy claims the government's slump stems from taking political risks.
11: We're focused on the national interest and making the hard decision.
10: Nationals leader Matt Canavan says the opposition needs to start listening to voters.
12: I think we've got to recognise that people are angry.
10: The poll also shows Anthony Albanese's net approval is the lowest for any Prime Minister in over a decade. Nelson Scott, Canberra.
6: A late radio legend and a former premier among those who've been recognised in this year's King's Birthday Honours list. Toby Goff has the details.
13: 949 Australians have been celebrated in this year's list, with New South Wales providing a mix of powerful legacies and recognition for unsung heroes. The late Sydney radio presenter and musician James Valentine has been posthumously appointed a member of the Order of Australia for his service to broadcasting and the arts. Former Premier Maurice Yemo has been made an officer.
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1: It's 1 o'clock. Good afternoon. I'm Madeline McNeil. Cancer researcher and former Australian of the Year, Professor Richard Scholiers, being remembered as an inspiration following his death at the age of 59. Despite being given just months to live with an aggressive brain cancer, Professor Scholiers fought the disease for almost 3 years. The federal government's committed funds to establish a research chair in his name at the Chris O'Brien Lifehouse. Gail O'Brien from the Chris O'Brien Lifehouse says his death is a great loss.
2: I don't think that this will be the end of the Scholiers family pushing forward with Richard's dream to save lives from brain cancer.
1: Loved ones of a Sydney man who was fatally stabbed almost 3 decades ago have expressed their sincere gratitude to Greek and Australian authorities following the arrest of his alleged killer. 55-year-old James Dalamangas is the prime suspect in the stabbing death of George Giannopoulos in a nightclub brawl in 1999. He's been apprehended in Greece after years on Australia's most wanted list. Police are investigating anti-Semitic and homophobic graffiti in Sydney South. The writing inside a toilet block at Cronulla South Surf Club has now been removed. A major building materials manufacturer is being accused of deceptive or misleading conduct after its share price on the ASX dropped more than 34% over 2 days. A class action has been launched against James Hardie Industries, alleging the company failed to keep the market informed of issues affecting its financial performance. Maurice Blackburn Lawyers is looking to recoup shareholder losses. The opposition says voter anger has been the driving force behind its slumping support. The latest news poll shows One Nation is Australia's most popular party, recording a primary vote of 31%, 1 point ahead of Labor. The findings also show core support for the coalition's at 18%, its lowest result since February. Nationals leader Matt Canavan says major parties need to start listening to people's frustrations.
3: I think we've got to recognise that people are angry, and I think the problem that government has, and we've had too, but I'm trying to change that, we are all trying to change, is that we haven't listened to the Australian people.
1: And former New South Wales Premier Maurice Yemma and veteran broadcaster Fran Kelly are among 949 Australians recognised in the King's Birthday Honours List. Yemma was appointed an Officer of the Order of Australia for his post-political work with community sports and children's charities. The Governor-General's commended all recipients for their public service, heroism and scientific achievements across the nation. In finance, the Australian share market is closed for the public holiday. One Australian dollar is buying 70.52 US cents.
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4: Good afternoon. Queensland coach Billy Slater has made a minor change to his starting side for next week's second State of Origin match in Melbourne. Sharks back rower Britt Nicara will start the match, pushing Reuben Cotter to lock and Max Plath to the bench. Slater says it's a better balance for the Maroons.
5: Obviously, Britt playing that more familiar role of starting in the back row on that right-hand side, so that allows us to push Reuben Cotter into the middle of the field, which is, you know, his preferred position.
4: Round 14 wraps up this afternoon with the Bulldogs hosting the Eels at Accor Stadium. 6 years after an on-field cardiac arrest, Danish midfielder Christian Eriksen has collapsed in a friendly against Ukraine. His pacemaker kicked in and he was able to walk off the field. And Alexander Zverev has defeated Flavio Cabolli in 5 sets to claim the French Open crown. It is his first major tennis title. That's sport. I'm Adam Hawes.
1: It's 1:04. That's the latest news and sport.
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1: It's 2 o'clock. Good afternoon. I'm Madeline McNeil. The Premier says all of New South Wales is grieving the death of Professor Richard Scollier. The former Australian of the Year died surrounded by family at the age of 59 after a three-year battle with aggressive brain cancer. The researcher's diagnosis turned his scientific journey into a personal one, becoming the first to use an experimental treatment credited with extending his life beyond the initial prognosis of 6 to 9 months. Chris Minns says he's spoken to Professor Scollier's family and passed on the state's condolences.
2: So a life lived to the full. I don't think he wasted a minute while he was on Earth, advancing medicine, contributing to his community and also approaching life in a big-hearted, optimistic way.
1: Police are appealing for footage of an alleged assault near Wollongong. A 44-year-old man was airlifted to hospital with a fractured skull, a brain bleed and other injuries after the attack at Warrawong on Friday. One boy has been charged over the incident, while three others are yet to be located. A class action has been launched against James Hardie Industries after the building materials company's share price dropped more than 34% over 2 days. Maurice Blackburn Lawyers is looking to recover losses suffered by Australian shareholders. The action alleges the company engaged in misleading or deceptive conduct by failing to keep the market informed of issues affecting its financial performance. A think tank is urging federal and state education ministers to ditch the National Curriculum Authority to combat falling classroom standards. Data from the Menzies Research Centre shows Australian Year 10 students have suffered a steep drop in reading, math and science results since the year 2000. Report author Dr. Kevin Donnelly argues the current educational frameworks become too superficial and heavily politicised.
3: Bureaucratic, impossible to implement. We've got the content, which you would normally expect, and we've got these stupid cross-curricular priorities. Asia, sustainability, Aboriginal. Get rid of it. I mean, we don't need that.
1: And retired NRL star Jai Arrow is preparing to toss the coin at the AFL's Motor Neurone Disease charity match after revealing his own diagnosis last month. The annual Big Freeze event raises funds for Fight MND, the charity co-founded by Neil Danaher, who died just 2 weeks ago after more than a decade with the condition. Neil's daughter Lauren says the support they've received has been overwhelming.
4: And that's really helped us over the last week. But I think, you know, Dad was just one person that has died from MND, and there's so many people out there. So it's great to see the support, not just for us, but for everyone that's suffering from MND and their families. So that's why we've got to keep going.
1: In finance, the Australian share markets closed for the public holiday, one Australian dollar buying 70.5 US cents.
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5: New South Wales will name its side for Origin 2 after this afternoon's game between the Bulldogs and Eels. Mitchell Moses won't play for the Eels due to a hamstring concern, but coach Jason Ryle says if selected by the Blues, he'll be right to go.
6: It's going to be a pretty quick turnaround. There's not a whole heap to talk about it. So all you need to know is that if he gets selected, he'll be right to play.
5: Queensland coach Billy Slater is backing Reece Walsh to find form when it matters most. The Broncos fullback has been named to replace Ezra Mam in the Maroons squad for Origin 2 next week. Sevens rugby star Madison Levi scored 2 tries and saved another as Australia beat New Zealand 26-19 to be crowned Women's World Champions. And Aussie Curtis Marshall has beaten the GOAT of men's pole vaulting, Armand Duplantis, in the final of the Diamond League in Stockholm. The Swede has won the past 2 Olympic finals and past 3 World Championship titles. That's sport. I'm Adam Hawes.
1: 4 past 2, that's news and sport.
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1: It's 3 o'clock. Good afternoon. I'm Madeline McNeil. The family of a groundbreaking cancer researcher says he'll be remembered for his gentleness, appreciative nature and endless energy. Former Australian of the Year, Professor Richard Scollier, has died with brain cancer at the age of 59 after a three-year battle. Among those paying tribute to the Prime Minister, researchers, colleagues and friends. Reading from a written family statement, Richard's brother-in-law, Charles Nicoll, says he'll never be forgotten.
2: He will live on through his published work in melanoma, his impact on brain cancer treatment, his honest and raw media interviews and social posts, which lifted the veil of secrecy around cancer, and through his traits that he has passed on to his family.
1: Police say an alleged home invasion in Sydney's West was a horrific scene, revealing an eight-week-old baby was inside when a group of armed men broke in. Four men armed with machetes and a firearm entered the Merrylands property last night. A fight broke out, leaving a 22-year-old man with cuts to his thumb. Chief Inspector Rick Ager says they're seeking those responsible.
3: It would have been very scary, very horrific for them. Community expectations for this happen in a private home is unacceptable.
1: One of the country's most wanted men has been arrested by Greek authorities. James Delamangas is wanted in relation to the stabbing death of George Giannopoulos inside a Sydney nightclub in 1999. The 55-year-old was taken into custody on a farm near a town in central Greece. At least four people are dead and more than 200 injured after a powerful earthquake in the Philippines. There are reports of structure damage following the magnitude 7.8 quake, which struck around 13 kilometres off the nation's south coast. It triggered tsunami warnings across the Pacific, most of which have now been cancelled. The federal government says its falling approval ratings are the result of making difficult decisions. The latest news poll shows core support for One Nation has soared to 31%, ahead of Labor on 30 and the Coalition on 18. The result marks the second consecutive survey where the minor parties polled higher than the government. Senior Minister Pat Conroy says the data won't change Labor's agenda.
4: We're focused on the national interest and making the hard decisions. We're not in it to be popular and get short-term sugar boosts. What we won't do is surrender to One Nation.
1: And 949 Australians have been honoured on this year's King's Birthday Honours List. In finance, the Australian share market is closed for the King's Birthday public holiday. One Australian dollar is buying 70.5 US cents.
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5: The Bulldogs and Eels with this afternoon trying to revive their fading NRL finals hopes when they do battle at a Coors Stadium. The old rivals sit in the bottom four with just four wins each for the season. Fullback Connor Tracy returns from injury for the Bulldogs. The Maroons have recalled an out-of-form Reece Walsh, hoping the Broncos fullback can help keep the State of Origin series alive. The final match of round 13 and the AFL gets underway this hour at the MCG. Collingwood doing battle with Melbourne. Olympic champion Kayleigh McEwen is in danger of missing the women's 200-metre individual medley at the Commonwealth Games after being struck down by illness on the opening day of trials in Sydney. Todd Murphy, Ollie Peake and Matt Short have been added to Australia's ODI squad for the upcoming men's series against Bangladesh. And Kimi Antonelli has extended his lead in the Formula Ones, taking out the Monaco Grand Prix ahead of Lewis Hamilton. That's sport. I'm Adam Hawes.
1: It's 3:04. That's the latest news and sport.
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1: It's 4 o'clock. Good afternoon. I'm Madeline McNeil. The Prime Minister has confirmed a state funeral will be held to honour the life of Professor Richard Scollier. The former Australian of the Year has lost his battle with an aggressive form of brain cancer, dying at the age of 59. Professor Scollier's research helped transform advanced skin cancer from a terminal diagnosis into a mostly treatable disease. Anthony Albanese says he was a remarkable Australian who's left an indelible mark on the nation.
2: He says this in his final letter. We all have a responsibility to try to change the future for others and leave the world a better place. The world is a better place because of Richard Scollier's contribution.
1: Former NRL star Jai Arrow was taken to the field for an AFL match, helping launch the King's Birthday Clash, raising funds for motor neurone disease research. Alex Riddell is there.
3: A sea of blue has washed over the MCG as part of Big Freeze 12, which is raising money to find a cure for MND. It comes just 2 weeks after Neil Danaher passed away after a courageous 13-year battle with what he called the Beast. Sliders included a Governor-General Sam Mostyn, who dressed up as Neil Danaher, and Australian netballer Joe Weston, who dressed up as Kylie Minogue. Retired NRL star Jai Arrow, who recently revealed he has been diagnosed with MND, tossed the coin for the King's Birthday Clash between Collingwood and Melbourne. Alex Riddell at the MCG.
1: A man has been treated for serious injuries to his hand after a home invasion in Sydney's west. Police say four people broke into a Maryland's home armed with machetes and a firearm before assaulting the 22-year-old occupant. A Queensland childcare centre has been fined $15,000 by the regulator for losing a child in the bush in late 2024. The 23-month-old slipped away from the Alex Hills early education staff during a pre-arranged bush excursion and was wandering unsupervised for 23 minutes until a passerby discovered and returned the child. And a charity which flies sick children from the regions to the city for treatment is welcoming funding allocated in the upcoming state budget. $600,000 has been set aside for Little Wings. Chief Executive Claire Pearson says the state government needs to ensure ongoing security for the organisation.
4: The hospitals come to us wanting to know how many missions we can deliver, how many families they can refer. And so when we've got that foresight and that long-term vision, we can really make sure that families have that security and it relieves the pressure of all the doctors and nurses.
1: In finance, the Australian share markets closed for the public holiday. One Australian dollar is buying 70.5 US cents.
5: Round 14 of the NRL wraps up this afternoon at the Coors Stadium. The clash between old rivals Canterbury and Parramatta is about to kick off. Broncos legend Darren Lockyer has thrown his support behind Ezra Mam as Brisbane's number six, despite last week's loss to the Gold Coast. Mam was dropped to the bench for the Titans' clash and made a key error in the final minute, but Lockyer has told today he's got the skills to be a long-term 5'8".
6: His attitude on the weekend looked really good. You know, I guess the play right at the death of the game was probably not the right one, but I do think that Ezra, you know, given what he's capable of when he's playing his best football, I do think he's the number six for the Broncos.
5: In AFL, Collingwood is leading Melbourne 32-29 early in the second quarter at the MCG. And Australian pole vault star Curtis Marshall has beaten Swedish legend Armand Duplantis in the Diamond League final. That's sport. I'm Adam Hawes.
1: It's 4:04. That's the latest news answer.
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1: It's 5 o'clock. Good afternoon. I'm Madeline McNeil. Incredible police work is being credited for the arrest of one of Australia's most wanted men in Greece. State and federal police have worked with their Greek counterparts to arrest 55-year-old James Dalamangas, who's accused of fatally stabbing George Giannopoulos at a Sydney nightclub in 1999. Premier Chris Minns says it's good news for justice.
2: New South Wales Police and the AFP will be working to extradite that person to our country as soon as possible, and I think most people in New South Wales would expect them to face the full force of the law.
1: A state funeral will be held for Professor Richard Scollier following his death after a battle with brain cancer. The former Australian of the Year fought glioblastoma for almost 3 years, using his own diagnosis to trial an experimental treatment. Professor Scollier is being remembered as an inspiration and an Aussie who was willing to have a crack even in his darkest moments. Another $190 million has been put aside by the state government to upgrade a major thoroughfare in Sydney's northwest. State and federal governments have now contributed $200 million each to the $400 million upgrade of Windsor Road at Rouse Hill. Roads Minister Jenny Aitchison says it's a significant package of works for the road, which already carries 30,000 people a day.
3: And with the addition of that new $910 million hospital, we know that it will only grow. We want to make things easier for patients, for staff working at the hospital, but also people just living in that general area.
1: The death toll of a significant earthquake in the Philippines has risen to 15. More than 120 people have been injured by a 7.8 magnitude quake, which struck off the south coast of Mindanao this morning. Almost 100 Defence Force members are among the 949 Australians recognised in this year's King's Birthday Honours. Among them is Flight Sergeant Joshua Schoenick, who's been awarded the Conspicuous Service Cross for his work to enhance cybersecurity policy and training relating to Australia's E-7A Wedgetail surveillance aircraft. Flight Sergeant Schoenick says it's an incredible honour.
4: To me, the recognition of the award is a reflection of the outstanding team and leaders I've had the privilege to work with. It recognises our collective effort, and I'm incredibly proud to accept it on behalf of everyone who has been part of this journey.
1: Also making news, Israel has launched retaliatory strikes against Iran in the first exchange of attacks since a ceasefire began 2 months ago. And a man has been treated for serious injuries to his hand after a home invasion at Merrylands in Sydney's west. In finance, the Australian share market is closed for the King's Birthday public holiday. One Australian dollar is buying 70.52 US cents.
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5: It's been a quiet afternoon so far for the scorekeeper in the NRL. Half-time at Accor Stadium, and it's nil-all between the Bulldogs and Eels. Blues coach Laurie Daly will name his team for Origin 2 after the game. AFL and Collingwood leads Melbourne 53-37 in the third quarter at the MCG. Leg spinner Tanveer Sanger has been ruled out of Australia's upcoming men's ODI series against Bangladesh with a hamstring injury. Alexander Zverev has defeated Flavio Cabolli in 5 sets to claim the French Open crown, his first major tennis title. Aussie Curtis Marshall has beaten the GOAT of men's pole vaulting, Armand Duplantis, in the final of the Diamond League in Stockholm. The Swede has won the past 2 Olympic finals and past 3 World Championship titles and hasn't lost a final in almost 3 years. And Australia has been crowned winner of the Women's Rugby Sevens World Championship. That's sport. I'm Adam Hawes.
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1: Good evening, I'm Jamel Wells. Australians are mourning the loss of renowned pathologist Professor Richard Scollier, who's died at 59. The former Australian of the Year fought an aggressive form of brain cancer for 3 years, despite being given just months to live. He's survived by his wife Katie and his 3 children. Gail O'Brien from the Chris O'Brien Lifehouse says he was an inspiration.
2: He and I and Katie became very good friends, and yes, it's a great loss, but he's really done so much for the public.
1: The federal government says its falling approval ratings are the result of making difficult decisions. The latest news poll shows core support for One Nation has risen to 31%, ahead of Labor on 30 and the Coalition on 18. The result marks the second consecutive survey where the minor party has polled higher than the government. Senior Minister Pat Conroy says the data won't change Labor's agenda.
3: We're focused on the national interest and making the hard decisions. We're not in it to be popular and get short-term sugar boosts. What we won't do is surrender to One Nation.
1: A report by the Menzies Research Centre is calling for the Australian school curriculum to be overhauled. The think tank argues the current system is overly politicised and has led to a steep decline in reading, maths and science results since 2000. Report author Dr. Kevin Donnelly says it's time for a change.
4: Over that time, the curriculum has been dumbed down, very substandard. It's very crowded. Primary school teachers find it impossible to teach. And it's bureaucratic. It really needs a dramatic overhaul. Otherwise, it should be scrapped.
1: A Queensland childcare centre has been fined $15,000 for losing a child in 2024. The 23-month-old slipped away from the Alex Hills Early Education Centre staff during a pre-arranged bush excursion. The child was wandering unsupervised for over 20 minutes until found by a member of the public. A class action has been launched against James Hardie after the building materials company's share price dropped 34% in 2 days. Lawyers are looking to recover losses by Australian shareholders. The action alleges the company failed to keep the market informed of issues affecting its financial performance. And at least 15 people have died after an earthquake off the south coast of the Philippines. Around 129 people have been injured in the magnitude 7.8 quake. In finance, the share market closed for the public holiday, one Australian dollar buying around 70 US cents.
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1: In the NRL, the Bulldogs beat the Eels 14-12 at Accor Stadium. Adam Reynolds has come to the defence of Ezra Mam after a costly mistake late in Brisbane's loss to Gold Coast. With the Broncos on the attack in the final 30 seconds, Mam ignored an overlap to launch a short side grubber kick, which came to nothing. Reynolds says Mam did plenty of good things earlier.
6: It's easy for the critics out there who haven't played rugby league to pause the screen at a certain moment and say he should have done this or should have done that. But yeah, we love everything that he brings to this football team.
1: In the AFL, Melbourne beat Collingwood 83-75 at the MCG. Kimi Antonelli has extended his lead in Formula One, taking out the Monaco Grand Prix lead ahead of Lewis Hamilton.
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8: And good evening. Getting down to 7 degrees overnight. Headed towards a top of 21 degrees tomorrow for Tamworth. Should be a partly cloudy day. There is a slight chance of a shower and some light winds throughout the day. Tamworth 7-21. Quirindi the same, 7-21. Gunnedah 9 overnight to top of 21 degrees. Some showers coming through in the forecast for Wednesday and Thursday.
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1: Good evening, I'm Jamel Wells. The Prime Minister says billboards depicting the Victorian Premier as a witch are sexist and unacceptable. Trucks have been seen in Melbourne with pictures of Jacinta Allen and the phrase "Ditch the Witch." The slogan was used by Tony Abbott against former Prime Minister Julia Gillard. Anthony Albanese says we all have a responsibility to turn the temperature down.
2: You can have a disagreement with people's policy position, by all means. You don't have to denigrate people in such a personal way. It has got to stop.
1: Israel has carried out airstrikes in western and central Iran after Iran fired missiles at northern Israel. It's the first time they've attacked each other since a ceasefire came into force 2 months ago. Donald Trump has reportedly urged Israel not to attack. Police are searching for a group of men who broke into a Western Sydney home, leaving a 22-year-old man with serious hand injuries. A baby was among four people inside when four men entered the Merrylands home overnight. Inspector Rick Ages says the men were last seen in a silver sedan going towards Richmond Road.
3: Police are seeking community assistance, any dash cam footage or any knowledge of this incident. If they could contact 1-800-333-000.
1: Queensland residents could face a rate increase after the federal government proposed changes to disaster recovery funding. Currently, the Commonwealth covers 64%, but that could change to a 50-50 federal and state government split. Local Government Association spokesperson Alison Smith says councils may be forced to pass on the cost.
4: The pressure on councils is huge because they're hardly in a position to be out there generating money. The biggest source of funding really comes in via rate. No council wants to have to put up rate because the federal government is not paying its fair share.
1: Acclaimed melanoma expert and former Australian of the Year, Professor Richard Scollier, will be given a state funeral. The 59-year-old died after years defying the odds against a terminal brain cancer diagnosis with a treatment he and a colleague designed. He's survived by his wife and three children. And research has found a link between dementia and eating junk food. A Harvard University study found those who consistently eat chips, biscuits or sugary processed food increase the chance of getting dementia by 58%. In finance, one Australian dollar buying around 70 US cents.
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1: Canterbury has won a thriller over Parramatta to end round 14 of the NRL. Andrew Lucas reports.
6: The Bulldogs have claimed a dramatic 14-12 win over the Eels in the annual King's Birthday Clash at Accor Stadium. It took 48 minutes for the first point of the game when Sitili Tupanua barged over for the Dogs, who went back-to-back. But the Eels levelled it up at 12-all in the 63rd minute. And in the dying minutes, a clutch penalty goal from captain Stephen Crichton was the difference in front of almost 38,000 fans. Andrew Lucas at Accor Stadium.
1: In the AFL, Melbourne beat Collingwood 83-75 at the MCG. Cozzy Pickett, who booted three goals, including the sealer in the dying seconds, received the Neil Danaher Trophy for best on ground. And Australian pole vault star Curtis Marshall has beaten Swedish legend Armen Duplantis in the Diamond League final. That's news and sport.
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7: And good evening. Getting down to 7 degrees overnight. Headed towards the top of 21 degrees tomorrow for Tamworth. Should be a partly cloudy day. There is a slight chance of a shower and some light winds throughout the day. Tamworth, 7 to 21. Quirindi the same, 7 to 21. Gunnedah, 9 overnight to top of 21 degrees. Some showers coming through in the forecast for Wednesday and Thursday.
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1: Good evening, I'm Jamel Wells. Work's underway to extradite one of Australia's most wanted men from Greece. Madeline McNeil reports.
2: After almost three decades on the run, James Dalamangas has been apprehended by Greek authorities. The now 55-year-old is the prime suspect in the stabbing death of George Giannopoulos during a brawl at a Sydney nightclub in 1999. Dalamangas has allegedly been using an assumed identity, living a quiet life on a farm in central Greece. Mr. Giannopoulos' families released a statement expressing their sincere gratitude to Greek and Australian authorities for never giving up on George's case. Madeline McNeil, Sydney.
1: The federal opposition says voter anger is the driving force behind its slumping support. The latest news poll shows One Nation is Australia's most popular party, with a primary vote of 31%, 1 point ahead of Labor. Core support for the coalition is 18%, its lowest result since February. Nationals leader Matt Canavan says major parties need to start listening to voters.
3: I think we've got to recognise that people are angry, and I think the problem that government has, and we've had too, but I'm trying to change that, we are all trying to change, is that we haven't listened to the Australian people.
1: Another three teenagers have been charged over the stabbing of a 41-year-old homeless man in Bendigo. Victoria police say two 15-year-old boys and a 17-year-old have been charged. A 16-year-old previously charged over the stabbing remains in custody. A Brisbane childcare centre has been fined after a toddler was lost in bushland. Georgina Winter reports.
4: Alexandra Hills Early Education has been hit with a $15,000 fine by the state's Early Childhood Regulatory Authority. It follows an incident in 2024 when a two-year-old was taken off-site for a bush excursion. The toddler wandered away from the group and spent 23 minutes unsupervised in bushland before a passerby discovered and returned the child. The regulatory authority found the centre had failed on two counts, failing to properly supervise children and failing to protect them from harm.
1: Cancer researcher and former Australian of the Year, Professor Richard Scollier, is being remembered as an inspiration following his death at 59. Despite being given just months to live with an aggressive brain cancer, he fought the cancer for almost 3 years. Richard Scollier will be given a state funeral. In finance, one Australian dollar buying around 70 US cents.
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1: In the AFL, Melbourne has beaten Collingwood in a nail-biter. Jordan Tunbridge reports.
6: One of the biggest home-and-away fixtures on the AFL calendar did not disappoint. The annual King's Birthday Clash going down to the wire as Melbourne defeated Collingwood by 8 points at the MCG. Cozzy Pickett booted 3 goals, including the sealer in the dying seconds, and received the Neil Danaher Trophy for best on ground. Meantime, there are serious concerns for Demons forward and former Magpie Brodie Mychek, who was taken to hospital with a sickening neck injury. Jordan Tunbridge, Melbourne.
1: In the NRL, King's Birthday Clash, a 76-minute penalty has given Canterbury a 14-12 win over Parramatta. Leg spinner Tanvir Sanger has been ruled out of Australia's upcoming men's ODI series against Bangladesh with a hamstring injury. And Alex Zverev has defeated Flavio Caboli in 5 sets to claim the French Open crown. That's news and sport.
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8: And good evening. Getting down to 7 degrees overnight. Headed towards a top of 21 degrees tomorrow for Tamworth. Should be a partly cloudy day. There is a slight chance of a shower and some light winds throughout the day. Tamworth, 7 to 21. Quirindi the same, 7 to 21. Gunnedah, 9 overnight to top of 21 degrees. Some showers coming through in the forecast for Wednesday and Thursday.
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1: Good evening, I'm Jamel Wells. The death toll from an earthquake in the southern Philippines has risen to at least 19. The quake triggered tsunami alerts in the Philippines, Indonesia, Japan and Australia, with some cancelled hours later. At least 134 people are injured. The federal government says its falling approval ratings are the result of making difficult decisions. The latest news poll shows core support for One Nation has risen to 31%, ahead of Labor on 30 and the Coalition on 18. The result marks the second consecutive survey where the minor party has polled higher than the government. Senior Minister Pat Conroy says the data won't change Labor's agenda.
2: We're focused on the national interest and making the hard decisions. We're not in it to be popular and get short-term sugar boosts. What we won't do is surrender to One Nation.
1: A report by the Menzies Research Centre is calling for the Australian school curriculum to be overhauled. The think tank argues the current system is overly politicised and has led to a decline in reading, maths and science results since 2000. Report author Dr. Kevin Donnelly says it's time for a change.
3: Over that time, the curriculum has been dumbed down, very substandard. It's very crowded. Primary school teachers find it impossible to teach. And it's bureaucratic. It really needs a dramatic overhaul. Otherwise, it should be scrapped.
1: A Queensland childcare centre has been fined $15,000 for losing a child. The 23-month-old slipped away from Alex Hill's early education staff on a bush excursion. The child was wandering unsupervised for over 20 minutes until found by a member of the public. Australians are mourning the loss of renowned pathologist Professor Richard Scollier, who's died at 59. The former Australian of the Year fought an aggressive form of brain cancer for years, despite being given just months to live. Gail O'Brien from the Chris O'Brien Lifehouse says he was an inspiration.
4: He and I and Katie became very good friends, and yes, it's a great loss, but he's really done so much for the public.
1: The West Australian government will give a rebate for a new wearable with the world's only technology proven to deter sharks. Residents will get a $200 rebate towards the SOS Freedom 8 shark deterrent, which sells for around $900. There have been two recent fatal shark attacks in the state. In finance, one Australian dollar buying around 70 US cents.
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1: A penalty in the 76th minute has given Canterbury a 14-12 win over Parramatta in the King's Birthday NRL clash. Eels hooker Talon De Silva was penalised for a high tackle on Bulldogs 5-8 Matt Burton as Canterbury pushed for an equaliser. The Bulldogs' Max King says it was close.
6: Yeah, it's a bit tight there at the end, but yeah, just get the good to get the result.
1: In the AFL, Melbourne beat Collingwood by 8 points at the MCG, the result overshadowed by a neck injury to Demons forward Brodie Miocek. Leading sports doctor Peter Larkin says he'll undergo tests in hospital.
7: He is moving both arms. He has been communicating with the club doctor at Melbourne. So it doesn't mean he hasn't got a crack in his vertebrae in his neck. It doesn't mean he hasn't got bruising in the spine. There's a lot of things, steps to go after this.
1: Australia's won the Women's Rugby Sevens World Championship, beating New Zealand in the final. That's news and sport.
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9: And good evening. Getting down to 7 degrees overnight. Headed towards a top of 21 degrees tomorrow for Tamworth. Should be a partly cloudy day. There is a slight chance of a shower and some light winds throughout the day. Tamworth, 7 to 21. Quirindi the same, 7 to 21. Gunnedah, 9 overnight to top of 21 degrees. Some showers coming through in the forecast for Wednesday and Thursday.
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1: Good evening, I'm Jamel Wells. One Nation leader Pauline Hanson says Victoria's Premier Jacinta Allan has bigger problems to worry about than a billboard. Trucks have been seen in Melbourne featuring a photo of Jacinta Allan wearing a witch's hat with the slogan "Ditch the Witch." The Prime Minister says the slogan is sexist and unacceptable. Senator Hanson has told Sky News Ms. Allan needs to deal with it.
2: Besides Jacinta, I'll tell you something. I've heard on the grapevine you won't be there in a couple of weeks' time. I think they're ready to move you on. She'll be dethroned. You don't worry about the billboard anymore. It'll be blank because you won't have your photo up there. You'll be gone.
1: US President Donald Trump says he's told Israel and Iran to stop shooting after the countries attacked each other's territory for the first time since an April ceasefire. Israel has carried out airstrikes in western and central Iran after Iran fired missiles at northern Israel. Police are searching for a group of men who broke into a Western Sydney home, leaving a 22-year-old man with serious hand injuries. A baby was among four people inside when four men entered the Merrylands home overnight. Chief Inspector Rick Agis says the men were last seen in a silver sedan going towards Richmond Road.
3: Police are seeking community assistance, any dash cam footage or any knowledge of this incident. If they could contact 1-800-333-000.
1: A 41-year-old Perth paediatrician accused of sexually assaulting a patient remains in custody with more charges flagged. Another eight potential victims have been identified after police reviewed footage from a hidden camera in the doctor's consulting room. Queensland residents could face a rate increase after the federal government proposed changes to disaster recovery funding. Currently, the Commonwealth covers 64%, but that could change to a 50-50 federal and state government split. Local Government Association spokesperson Alison Smith says councils may be forced to pass on the cost.
4: The pressure on councils is huge because they're hardly in a position to be out there generating money. The biggest source of funding really comes in via rate. No council wants to have to put up rate because the federal government is not paying its fair share.
1: And acclaimed melanoma expert and former Australian of the Year, Professor Richard Scollier, will be given a state funeral. The 59-year-old has died after years defying the odds against a terminal brain cancer diagnosis with a treatment he and a colleague designed. In finance, one Australian dollar buying around 70 US cents.
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1: Canterbury has won a thriller over Parramatta to end round 14 of the NRL. Andrew Lucas reports.
6: The Bulldogs have claimed a dramatic 14-12 win over the Eels in the annual King's Birthday Clash at Accor Stadium. It took 48 minutes for the first points of the game when Sitili Tupanua barged over for the Dogs, who went back-to-back. But the Eels levelled it up at 12-all in the 63rd minute. And in the dying minutes, a clutch penalty goal from captain Stephen Crichton was the difference in front of almost 38,000 fans. Andrew Lucas at Accor Stadium.
1: In the AFL, Melbourne beat Collingwood 83-75 at the MCG. Cozzy Pickett, who booted three goals, including the sealer in the dying seconds, received the Neil Danaher Trophy for Best on Ground. You're up to date. That's the latest news and sport.
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8: And good evening. Getting down to 7 degrees overnight. Headed towards the top of 21 degrees tomorrow for Tamworth. Should be a partly cloudy day. There is a slight chance of a shower and some light winds throughout the day. Tamworth, 7 to 21. Quirindi the same, 7 to 21. Gunnedah, 9 overnight to top of 21 degrees. Some showers coming through in the forecast for Wednesday and Thursday.
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1: Good evening, I'm Jamel Wells. At least 32 people have now died after a magnitude 7.8 earthquake in the southern Philippines. More than 100 people have been injured, with around 10,000 residents evacuated. The quake triggered tsunami alerts in the Philippines, Indonesia, Japan and Australia, with some cancelled hours later. Work is underway to extradite one of Australia's most wanted men from Greece. Madeline McNeil reports.
2: After almost three decades on the run, James Dalamangas has been apprehended by Greek authorities. The now 55-year-old is the prime suspect in the stabbing death of George Giannopoulos during a brawl at a Sydney nightclub in 1999. Dalamangas has allegedly been using an assumed identity, living a quiet life on a farm in central Greece. Mr. Giannopoulos' family has released a statement expressing their sincere gratitude to Greek and Australian authorities for never giving up on George's case. Madeline McNeil, Sydney.
1: Back home, a Perth doctor accused of child sex assault could face more charges. Bianca Carboni reports.
3: Dr. Chia Saw is charged with persistent sexual conduct with a child and possessing child exploitation material. His alleged victim, one of his patients. The 41-year-old was going to apply for bail on Monday, but police prosecutors told the Perth Magistrates Court they've identified another 8 potential victims after reviewing vision from an alleged hidden camera inside a hospital consulting room. The magistrate has ordered a summary of all the facts and allegations before considering a bail application. Dr. Saw will return to court next week. Bianca Carboni reporting.
1: Another three teenagers have been charged over the stabbing of a 41-year-old homeless man in Bendigo. A 16-year-old previously charged over the stabbing remains in custody. Health authorities are concerned there have been over 52,000 cases of the RSV virus in Australia so far this year. Severe cases can lead to pneumonia and death. The Immunisation Foundation's Catherine Hughes says there is a free vaccine for those most at risk.
4: There is a free RSV vaccine for Australians who are 75 plus and for Aboriginal and Torres Strait Islander people aged 60 plus. So this is the first year that older Australians can easily prevent RSV.
1: And a Queensland couple has donated $40 million for motor neurone disease research as the AFL community remembered Neil Danaher in the first Big Freeze match since his death. In finance, one Australian dollar buying around 70 US cents.
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1: Melbourne has won a heart-stopping King's Birthday AFL clash against Collingwood. Eddie Summerfield reports.
6: Cozzy Pickett sealed the game with his third goal as Melbourne defeated Collingwood by 8 points in front of 88,000 fans at the MCG. The Pies led most of the day, but momentum swung the way of the Demons early in the last as Paddy Cross put the D's up from deep in the pocket. The Pies kept coming before Harvey Langford ran down Nick Dacos with a crunching tackle. Cozzy Pickett sealing the game and winning the Neil Danaher Trophy for best on ground. Demon Brodie Mychek taken to hospital with a neck injury after a crunching tackle from Billy Frampton. It completed the first round of football with 6 games of margins less than 10 points.
1: In the NRL, King's Birthday clash, a 76-minute penalty has given Canterbury a 14-12 win over Parramatta, and Alexander Zverev has beaten Flavio Caboli in 5 sets to claim the French Open crown. That's news and sport.
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8: And good evening. Getting down to 7 degrees overnight. Headed towards a top of 21 degrees tomorrow for Tamworth. Should be a partly cloudy day. There is a slight chance of a shower and some light winds throughout the day. Tamworth, 7 to 21. Quirindi the same, 7 to 21. Gunnedah, 9 overnight to top of 21 degrees. Some showers coming through in the forecast for Wednesday and Thursday.
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4: So we've already established the fact that things are gonna be different in the future, babe. And you've reiterated the fact that you don't wanna get into something that's just gonna have to end later. Now I know our lives are changing and I've seen it coming for a while too, don't get me wrong. And I

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1: Hello, I'm Gabrielle Hodson. The couple behind a successful Queensland earthmoving empire have donated a staggering $40 million to fight MND. The amount is double the total figure raised in the Big Freeze fundraising event 2 years ago. The donors have been named as Quentin and Kylie Burt. The federal opposition says voter anger is behind its slump in support. The latest news poll shows core support for the coalition is at 18%, its lowest result since February. Nationals leader Matt Canavan says major parties need to start listening.
2: I think we've got to recognise that people are angry. And I think the problem that government has, and we've had too, but I'm trying to change that, we are all trying to change, is that we haven't listened to the Australian people.
1: The PM says billboards depicting the Victorian Premier as a witch are sexist and unacceptable. Trucks have been seen in Melbourne with pictures of Jacinta Allen and the phrase "ditch the witch." Anthony Albanese says we all have a responsibility to turn the temperature down.
3: You can have a disagreement with people's policy position by all means. You don't have to denigrate people in such a personal way. It has got to stop.
1: One of Australia's most wanted men has been arrested in a rural area of central Greece, with authorities now attempting to extradite him. James Dalamangas is wanted for questioning over the stabbing death of a man in Sydney during a 1999 nightclub brawl. The family of the victims released a statement thanking police for never giving up. Police in Melbourne's inner west have now arrested a suspect in the death of a 24-year-old South Yarra man found with serious injuries in Footscray at the weekend. The man died at the scene and police believe the pair are known to each other. The 37-year-old Williamstown man was taken into custody at Yarraville Rail Station around 8:30 last night. Acclaimed melanoma expert and former Australian of the Year, Professor Richard Scollier, will be given a state funeral. The 59-year-old has died after years defying the odds against terminal brain cancer with a treatment he and a colleague designed. He's survived by wife Katie and three children. At least 32 people have now died and 130 are injured after a magnitude 7.8 earthquake in Mindanao in southern Philippines. The quake triggered tsunami alerts in the Philippines, Indonesia, Japan and Australia, with some cancelled a short time later. And state emergency service volunteers in Victoria's northeast have been called to a high-angle rescue with a twist. A horse has got into trouble at a river in Swanpool, trapping its owner underneath. Benalla SES rescued both of them around 9 o'clock. Finance and the Aussie dollar is buying 70.6 US cents.
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1: A controversial 76th-minute penalty has given the Canterbury Bulldogs a 14-12 win over the Parramatta Eels in the NRL Kings birthday clash. In the AFL, Melbourne has won another nail-biter. Jordan Tunbridge reports.
5: One of the biggest home-and-away fixtures on the AFL calendar did not disappoint. The annual Kings birthday clash going down to the wire as Melbourne defeated Collingwood by 8 points at the MCG. Cozzie Pickett booted 3 goals, including the sealer in the dying seconds and received the Neil Danaher Trophy for best on ground. Meantime, there are serious concerns for Demons forward and former Magpie Brody Majacek, who was taken to hospital with a sickening neck injury. Jordan Tunbridge, Melbourne.
1: That's the latest in news and sport.
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7: Tuesday, the 9th of June, possible shower today, partly cloudy conditions with a medium chance of showers and some light winds throughout the day. 7 degrees expected overnight and headed towards 21 degrees for both Tamworth and Quirindi. Gunnedah 9 overnight till top of 21.
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0: It's 22 minutes after 12. A very young Stevie Wonder went to a Christmas party during the mid-60s. He had recently been working on a song. He had music to it, but couldn't think of any lyrics to fit. At this particular Christmas party was Smokey Robinson. He asked Smokey what he could do with it. It took Smokey several days to work something out. He thought it sounded like a circus, but he wanted a song that touches people's hearts but remained about the circus. He decided to base the song after hearing about an Italian clown who was always happy on stage, but after he finished, he was sad and depressed, writing this song, Tears of a Clown.
1: And so Stevie came to me at a Christmas party. He said, "Smoke, man, I got this track, man, that I've recorded here. It's a great track," he said, "but I can't think of a song to go with this track, man." He said, "Listen to this for me and see if you can come up with a song for it." So I said, "Okay." So I took the track. And so the first thing I hear is bump, bump, bump, ba-da-da-da-da-da-da. So that's the circus. So now what can I write about the circus that is going to touch people's hearts? And when I was a kid, I heard a story about Pagliacci. Pagliacci was an Italian clown, and everybody loved him. And then he went back to his dressing room, and he was very sad.

0: The music was by Stevie Wonder, lyrics by Smokey Robinson. They are the Miracles. The music was recorded in 1966 and released in 1970, about an Italian clown who was always happy on stage but sad and depressed off stage. I'm Dan Misson, and that's another story behind the song.
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1: Hello, I'm Gabriel Hodson. Former Australian of the Year Richard Scollier will be given a state funeral after battling and researching cancer for many years. Professor Michael Boyer from Chris O'Brien Lifehouse says Scollier changed outcomes for melanoma patients across the world.
2: He really connected with people because he showed himself to be an ordinary person facing a terrible illness with courage, with strength, and with a willingness to share that journey.
1: A Queensland couple has donated a staggering $40 million for motor neurone disease research as the AFL community remembers Neil Danaher in the first big freeze event since his death. Construction magnates Quentin and Kylie Burt say they believe in his legacy of bringing people together in a divided world. A seventh person has been arrested over the discovery of a man's body in Melbourne's West last month. The 30-year-old man was kidnapped from his home in South Morang in the city's north, and his body was found hours later in Tarneit. The latest suspect is a 17-year-old boy arrested after a search in the Wyndham area. Divers have caught rare footage of a great white shark, a species critically endangered in the Mediterranean, but relatively common in Australia. Derek Remmers has told the BBC he was diving off the coast of Sicily and says it's evidence that we need to create more marine parks.
3: My fingers were trembling when I was trying to get the camera operating, but on the other hand, I think my biggest fear was that I couldn't get the camera running.
1: In WA, a new wearable proven to deter sharks will become available at a reduced cost. The Cook government will give Western Australians $200 towards the SOS Freedom 8 shark deterrent, which sells for about $900. WA's seen two fatal attacks in the space of 3 weeks, both involving spear fishermen. Concerns are growing about the cost of transport once the fuel tax cut expires at the end of the month. Georgia Condek reports.
4: Bicycles Queensland are joining a national coalition of transport and public health, suggesting practical measures to help cut fuel and ease cost of living pressures by walking, riding and using public transport for everyday trips. Some ideas include crossings and footpaths near schools, pop-up bike lanes on key commuter routes and more frequent public transport services. The organisation is urging the state and federal governments, along with local councils, to harness the ideas and put them to use immediately. Georgia Condek, Brisbane.
1: Finance and the Aussie dollar is buying 70.5 US cents. The Dow Jones is up 149 points and the Nasdaq's up 401.
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1: A 76th-minute penalty has given Canterbury a 14-12 win over Parramatta in the NRL King's Birthday Clash. The Bulldogs' Bailey Haywood says it's good to be back in the winner's circle.
6: Obviously, it's been a tough couple of weeks, but we got the result in the end. There'll be plenty that we'll look back in review, but it's just good to get the 2 points.
1: Pressure's mounting on North Melbourne and coach Alistair Clarkson after a 124-point thrashing at the hands of Fremantle. The Kangaroos slumping to 14th on the ladder as the Dockers celebrate their biggest winning margin in club history. AFL great Matthew Richardson says it was inexcusable.
7: Cherry's nearly an All-Australian ruckman last year. Davis Uniacke is in the sweet years of his career. Sheasel's played enough footy now that he should be an A-grader, you know, and they've got enough talent in the middle to not be getting smacked there.
1: And Adelaide's Taylor Walker will miss Thursday night's clash against the Western Bulldogs after his one-match ban was upheld. That's the latest news in sport.
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9: Tuesday, the 9th of June, possible shower today, partly cloudy conditions with a medium chance of showers and some light winds throughout the day. 7 degrees expected overnight and headed towards 21 degrees for both Tamworth and Quirindi. Gunnedah 9 overnight till top of 21.
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1: Good morning, I'm Gabriel Hodson. Iran has vowed to stop striking Israel as long as Israel stops attacking Lebanon. It comes after Iran and Israel began striking each other for the first time since an April ceasefire, and Donald Trump has called for them to stop. Alan Pincus is the former Israeli Consul General to New York and has told the BBC America and Israel are diverging in their approaches to the conflict.
2: Supposedly they both won. But this is a mirage. This is false because they both lost. Because the Americans are pursuing a deal with Iran that Israel resists and Israel opposes. And Israel, the government at least, does not see as beneficial in any way.
1: The couple behind a successful Queensland earth-moving empire have donated a record $40 million to fight MND. The amount is double the total figure raised in the Big Freeze fundraising event 2 years ago. The donors have been named as Quentin and Kylie Burt. Acclaimed melanoma expert and former Australian of the Year, Professor Richard Schuyler, will be given a state funeral. The 59-year-old has died after years defying the odds against terminal brain cancer with a treatment he and a colleague designed. He's survived by wife Katie and three children. One of Australia's most wanted men has been arrested in a rural area of central Greece, with authorities now attempting to extradite him. James Delamangus is wanted for questioning over the stabbing death of a man in Sydney during a 1999 nightclub brawl. The family of the victims released a statement thanking police for never giving up. Police in Melbourne's inner west have now arrested a suspect in the death of a 24-year-old South Yarra man found with serious injuries in Footscray at the weekend. The man died at the scene and police believe the pair are known to each other. The 37-year-old Williamstown man was taken into custody at Yarraville railway station around 8:30 last night. WA opposition leader Basil Zemplis says he's open to working with One Nation. Recent polls suggest Pauline Hanson's party is more popular than the Albanese government. WA Deputy Premier Rita Saffiotti has blamed the spread of misinformation.
3: For Basil Zemplis to be considering a deal 3 years out from the election shows how desperate he is to try and gain power.
1: And in Adelaide, council workers responding to reports of a dangerous dog have followed a stray and accidentally stumbled across a massive cannabis crop. News Corp reports the inspectors found more than 200 plants in seven rooms of a property at Port Gawler. Finance and the Aussie dollar's buying 70.5 US cents. The Dow Jones is up 64 points and the Nasdaq's up 361.
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1: Melbourne's beaten Collingwood 83-75 with the result overshadowed by a sickening neck injury to Demons forward and former Magpie Brody Myercheck. Leading sports doctor Peter Larkin says we need to have a range of tests in hospital.
5: He is moving both arms. He has been communicating with the club doctor at Melbourne. So it doesn't mean he hasn't got a crack in his vertebrae in his neck. It doesn't mean he hasn't got bruising in the spine. There's a lot of things, steps to go after this. Better to see the player moving and communicating than being completely unconscious.
1: A controversial 76th-minute penalty has been given to the Canterbury Bulldogs in a 14-12-point win over the Parramatta Eels in the NRL's King's Birthday Clash. And Fijian Rugby League international Kane Evans has spoken about his sexuality, revealing that he is gay. And that's the latest in news and sport.
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7: Tuesday, the 9th of June, possible shower today, partly cloudy conditions with a medium chance of showers and some light winds throughout the day. 7 degrees expected overnight and headed towards 21 degrees for both Tamworth and Quirindi. Gunnedah 9 overnight till top of 21.
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Yeah, through the wee hours of overnight, it's you, me, and the music, and nothing more. It's nice to have your company, whatever you're up to at this time of the day. How about that, kicking off the hour? It's coming up to 10 past, lots more in this hour, including this classic.

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Missed opportunity.

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1: Good morning, I'm Gabrielle Hodson. Iran says it's ceasing strikes on Israel, but says it will resume if Israel attacks Lebanon. It comes after Iran and Israel began firing at each other for the first time since the April ceasefire, prompting calls from Donald Trump to stop. The BBC's Lise Doucette.
2: This is understood to be the first time as well that Iran has struck Israel because it believes it continues to emphasize that the ceasefire must include the Lebanese front, must include Hezbollah. Iran is making it clear, and the message doesn't seem to have got through to President Trump, that for Iran, Hezbollah is not just a bargaining chip. The ties between Hezbollah and Iran go back many years. They are personal, they are political, they are religious, they are institutional, and Iran will not simply cast aside its support for Hezbollah.
1: A Queensland couple has donated $40 million for motor neurone disease research as the AFL community remembers Neil Danaher in the first big freeze match since his death. Construction magnates Quentin and Kylie Burt say they believe in his legacy of bringing people together when the world is so divided. Former Australian of the Year Richard Scollier will be given a state funeral after battling and researching cancer for many years. Professor Michael Boyer from Chris O'Brien Lifehouse says Scollier changed outcomes for melanoma patients across the world.
3: He really connected with people because he showed himself to be an ordinary person facing a terrible illness with courage, with strength, and with a willingness to share that journey.
1: The latest freshwater strategy poll shows Labor is on track to be crushed in November's Victorian state election. News Corp says the coalition under Liberal leader Jess Wilson is set to get 27% of the vote, One Nation 25% and Labor 23%. And of those who support the ALP, 39% of those believed it was time to replace party leader Jacinta Allen. Talks on any replacement premier could reportedly happen as early as next week. A seventh person has been arrested over the discovery of a man's body in Melbourne's West last month. The 30-year-old man was kidnapped from his home in South Morang in the city's north, with his body found hours later in Tarneit. The latest suspect is a 17-year-old boy arrested after a search in the Wyndham area. Concerns are growing about the cost of transport once the fuel tax cut expires at the end of the month. Georgia Condex reports.
4: Bicycles Queensland are joining a national coalition of transport and public health suggesting practical measures to help cut fuel and ease cost of living pressures by walking, riding and using public transport for everyday trips. Some ideas include crossings and footpaths near schools, pop-up bike lanes on key commuter routes and more frequent public transport services. The organisation is urging the state and federal governments along with local councils to harness the ideas and put them to use immediately. Georgia Condec, Brisbane.
1: Finance and the Aussie dollar is buying 70.4 US cents. The Dow Jones is down 43 points and the Nasdaq's up 307.
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1: A controversial penalty in the 76th minute has given Canterbury a 14-12 win over Parramatta in the King's Birthday NRL clash. Eels hooker Talon De Silva was penalised for a high tackle on Bulldogs 5'8 Matt Burton as Canterbury pushed for an equaliser. The Bulldogs' Max King says it was a close call.
6: Yeah, she's a bit tight there at the end, but yeah, just get the good to get the result.
1: And that's the latest in news and sport.
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8: Tuesday the 9th of June, possible shower today, partly cloudy conditions with a medium chance of showers and some light winds throughout the day. 7 degrees expected overnight and headed towards 21 degrees for both Tamworth and Quirindi. Gunnedah 9 overnight to top of 21.
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7: When a waitress wouldn't take Jack Tempchin home, the songwriter wrote what would become a big song for the Eagles. One night after a club gig, Jack waited around trying to hook up with the waitress, but she left and never came back. With no ride home, he crashed on the floor of the club, but couldn't sleep. To kill time, he grabbed his guitar and started composing an early version of Peaceful, Easy Feeling on the back of one of his posters. Jack Tempchin met Glenn Frey in the first few days of the Eagles forming.
8: These guys later turned out to be in the Eagles, and they were staying at my house. So I was working on a song, and I was sitting there playing the song, and Glenn Frey walked in. He said, "What's that?" So I said, "It's my new song." So he said, "Well, I have a new band that's only been together about 8 days, and let me tape." So he taped it and he took it to his band, and the next day came back and they had worked it up, and it was Peaceful, Easy Feeling.

Peaceful, Easy Feeling, a song written by Jack Tempchin when he was trying to hook up with a waitress. So he laid on the club floor and wrote that song, and the rest is music history. He also wrote Already Gone for the Eagles. I'm Dan Misson, and that's another story behind the song. It's 9 minutes to 5.

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1: Good morning, I'm Gabriel Hodson. Iran has vowed to stop striking Israel as long as Israel stops attacking Lebanon. It comes after Iran and Israel began striking each other for the first time since an April ceasefire, and Donald Trump called for them to stop. Alan Pincus is the former Israeli consul general to New York and has told the BBC America and Israel are diverging in their approaches to the conflict.
2: Supposedly they both won, but this is a mirage. This is false because they both lost, because the Americans are pursuing a deal with Iran that Israel resists and Israel opposes. And Israel, the government at least, does not see as beneficial in any way.
1: Former Nationals leader Barnaby Joyce says December's Bondi terror attack was the so-called political bomb that sparked One Nation's rapid rise. He's told News Corp he believes his own defection has made it socially acceptable to be a One Nation supporter. Latest poll results from Freshwater Strategy show Labor is on track for a huge defeat at the November state election in Victoria. 27% of people surveyed would vote for the coalition, 25% One Nation and 23% Labor. News Corp says the results are likely to speed up talks about the possible replacement of Premier Jacinta Allen. Two former Olympians who met at the LA Games are hoping to restore a former South Brisbane milk factory site into a 2032 party and sports venue. Mark Stockwell, who was one quarter of swimming's Mean Machine, and his wife Tracy have told News Corp they plan to set up a riverside walk of champions, plus the Olympic venues for rock climbing and skateboarding at a proposed civic square. Divers have caught rare footage of a great white shark, a species critically endangered in the Mediterranean, but relatively common in Australia. Derek Remus has told the BBC he was diving off the coast of Sicily and says it's evidence we need to create more marine parks.
3: My fingers were trembling when I was trying to get the camera operating, but on the other hand, I think my biggest fear was that I couldn't get the camera running.
1: In WA, a new wearable device proven to deter sharks will become available at a reduced cost. The Cook government will put $200 towards the $900 cost of each SOHS Freedom 8 shark deterrent after two fatalities within the space of 3 weeks. In Adelaide, council workers responding to reports of a dangerous dog have followed a stray and accidentally stumbled across a massive cannabis crop. News Corp reports the inspectors found more than 200 plants in 7 rooms of a property at Port Gawler. Finance, and the Aussie dollar is buying 70.4 US cents. The Dow Jones is up 10 points and the Nasdaq's up 297.
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1: A controversial 76th-minute penalty has been given to the Canterbury Bulldogs, and it's given them a 14-12 win over the Parramatta Eels in the NRL Kings Birthday Clash. Melbourne has beaten Collingwood by 8 points to wrap up AFL Round 13. The first half was overshadowed by a sickening neck injury to D's forward Brody Majacek. Leading sports doctor Peter Larkin says he was stabilised and carefully removed from the ground.
4: The stoppage is really just to make sure it's done properly, the correct lifting technique. He had an unprotected head and neck when he hit the ground. I mean, at least he's moving his arms, he's communicating, so that's the good news. But obviously he will have neck pain as well as the head injury, so a combination to be assessed. And the protocol, we've seen it. It's the best in the world when it's done that way.
1: And Adelaide AFL star Taylor Walker will miss Thursday night's clash against the Western Bulldogs. That's the latest news in sport.
5: Across New England, the Northwest and the Liverpool Plains, this is Woodley's Weather. 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
6: Well, partly cloudy for the region today, with maybe a chance of some showers around as we head for highs of 21 degrees for Tamworth, Gunnedah, Quirindi and Baraba today. Highs of 22 for Narrabri and Manilla, 15 expected for Walker and 19 for Nundle and Murrurundi. In Tamworth at the moment, you're waking up to 10 degrees. It's 11 in Quirindi and it's 11 in Gunnedah.
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98.9, you're waking up with Scotty today on The Breakfast Show with Dandy Warhols and Bohemian Like You. What a song that is to wake us up first thing in the morning. Hey, I tell you what, we got a big one coming your way today, and welcome back to work for a new week as well, should I say. Well, we got a huge one. We got the Cluckening. It's back as well once again as we find out what is exactly going on out at Grizzly's Farm. Which chicken is the culprit that's been causing all these problems out there for him, that's been plucking away all the eggs and plucking away all the feathers and plucking away everything? It's absolutely plucked, I'll tell you. So we'll be doing that a little bit later on this morning as we do the Cluckening at day number 7. Also, $280 in Guess the Gob today, it returns. Also, it's Origin game number 2. We'll go through those lineups for today, because Laurie Daly announced his a little bit later on last night, and it wasn't really much of a lineup, it was more of a squad. But anyway, we'll discuss both teams a bit later. Also, Brendan North joins us for a chat this morning about everything that's happening at the farm markets. We'll get into birthdays. We'll get in your days of the year. We'll do some most click today. We've also got our hands on the new song from Toy Story 5, kids. So the kids will absolutely love that. So make sure that they'll tune in for that. And also, we'll get into a number of other things as well this morning, including an all new top 5 list. All that and a whole lot more still to come right here on 88.9 FM's Brekkie Show. Here's the Mentals. And a very good morning to you. Welcome back to work. It's Tuesday.

0: On 88.9, it's 12 past 5. Coming up next, we're going to be getting into some stuff you may have missed.
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Adam Brand at 88.9. You're waking up with Scotty today on The Breakfast Show, and let's get into some stuff you may have missed. And James Delamangus, who was one of Australia's most wanted men over the 1999 death of Sydney man George Giannopoulos, has been arrested by Greek authorities at a regional property in central Greece. A massive 7.8 magnitude earthquake struck off the coast of the Philippines, causing a number of small tsunamis amid fears of further aftershocks. The vision out of that yesterday was really scary, wasn't it? Israel's military claims more missiles from Iran are on their way to the country, while Prime Minister Anthony Albanese has condemned sexist attacks on Premier from Victoria Jacinta Allen, despite refusing just weeks ago to weigh in on insults directed at National Senator Bridget McKenzie by one of his own members. One Nation has declared itself the clear opposition after recent polling showed the minor party outpaced Labor to rank as Australia's most popular political party. And United States President Donald Trump has stormed out of a TV interview after a heated exchange over his repeated claims that the 2020 presidential election was rigged. In sports news, and a controversial string of penalties against Talon de Silva in the final few minutes has helped the Bulldogs to a thrilling 14-12 victory over Parramatta in a game that threatened to produce no points. While Laurie Daly has put his faith in Mitchell Moses to fire in Origin 2 next week after the New South Wales coach picked the superstar playmaker to return at the MCG after he was a late scratching for the series opener with a hamstring strain. And Billy Slater has made 5 changes to his Maroon squad for Game 2, with an out-of-form Reece Walsh winning a surprise recall. We'll go through these teams in depth a bit later. And the first Big Freeze fundraiser since the death of AFL legend Neil Danaher has been crowned a success in front of a sold-out crowd at the MCG and a sea of blue. Great scenes from down there as well for that. That is, of course, some stuff you may have missed. We'll find out more about all of this in the national news shortly. Here's Amy Grant, Baby Baby at 88.

Amy Grant at 88.9. You're waking up with Scotty on The Brekkie Show. Coming up soon, the latest from the National Newsroom and our days of the year. But here's the Angels and my boyfriend's back.

0: 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Thanks to sponsor Tamara Private Hospital.
1: Good morning, I'm Josh Bryant. Israel and Iran have said they will hold off on attacks for now, but warn they're willing to retaliate if the fighting begins again. Flights have resumed over Iran after earlier being halted due to exchange of missile fire between the countries. Iran's top negotiator has warned they don't trust the other side when it comes to more permanent talks. Retired General Jack Keane has told Fox News the US president will now have to make a call about whether the negotiations can keep continuing as they are.
2: I believe he's holding the card here to attack, and he's giving these guys as much rope as possible. Many of us believe we've given them more than enough rope up to this point, is kind of where I am. But the president has more information than I have. And I call him my backstop because he's not going to make a lousy deal.
1: The federal opposition leader is blaming the Labor budget for worsening polls for the coalition, arguing it's eroded trust in the major parties. The latest news poll shows Labor's popularity has dipped to its lowest point since the Julia Gillard era, while the coalition recorded its worst result since February. Angus Taylor's told the Herald the broken promises in the budget are damaging both sides of politics. Former NRL enforcer Kane Evans has described his mental health and addiction battles as he grappled with his sexuality. In an emotional interview, the 34-year-old revealed he's gay, becoming just the second male player to publicly come out. Evans has told Nine's 100% Footy he spiralled into addiction as he tried to escape who he was.
3: I was living in denial. From a young age, I know that, you know. I know that I'm gay, but I went down every other avenue.
1: Legal experts say Greece's strict statute of limitations could complicate efforts to extradite one of Australia's most wanted men. James Delamangas has been arrested by Greek authorities. He's wanted over the fatal stabbing of a man in a Sydney nightclub in 1999. A Queensland couple has donated $40 million for motor neurone disease research as the AFL community remembered Neil Danaher in the first Big Freeze match since his death. Construction magnates Quentin and Kylie Burt say they believe in his legacy of bringing people together when the world is so divided. Also making news, the latest survey shows satisfaction with life among Australians is now lower than during the depth of the pandemic, with experts warning people are under sustained financial pressure. In finance, the Dow Jones down 60 points, the Nasdaq up 203, one Aussie dollar buying 70.4 US cents.
4: G'day, it's Macca. If you missed the morning show last week, this is what you missed. We caught up with Alex Tom, the Deputy Commissioner for VRA New South Wales. We asked her about the strength of volunteers, if VRA required volunteers for the Volunteer Rescue Association, if there are any places there, and also talked to her about training coming up on the 27th of June out at Manila. Here's what she had to say.
5: Absolutely. So volunteers are our number one priority. We love our volunteers and we're always looking for more. So locally to the Tamworth area, we've got a really great squad up and running at Manila, and they're very keen to bring on some new people if we can.
4: Certainly are. I've met a couple of them, really nice people. And
5: lovely.
4: You guys are actually putting on some first aid training out at Manila as well.
5: We are, and we're hoping as many members of the community can come down and join us for some free first aid training. That's on the 27th of June. It's going to be a great day.
4: Excellent. So first aid training, what does that generally encompass, Alex?
5: It covers all bases of first aid requirements, so CPR and things like that, wound packing, and it's really important for people living in, you know, more remote communities. It's great when you know you're going to be able to help your own family if they need first aid at any time. I personally always encourage first aid training for mums with little kids, just before the services can get to you.
4: Today we're live and local till 12. We'll try and catch up with as many people as we can. Feel free to give us a call on the Macca line. Maybe you're on your way back from somewhere. Really cool. 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
11: Well, across the region for today, we've got a partly cloudy one, maybe a chance of some showers a little bit later on today as we head for highs of 21 for Tamworth, Gunnedah and Quirindi. Baraba reaching the same, 22 expected for Narrabri and Manilla, 15 for Walker and 19 for Nundal and Murrurundi today. Right now in Tamworth, it's 10 degrees, it's 11 in Quirindi and it's also 11 in Gunnedah.
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11: Coming up next, we're going to open up our days of the year for today. What are we celebrating? We'll find out next, but here's The Offspring. My friend.

The Offspring at 88.9. It's 21 away from 6. You're with Scotty on The Breakfast Show. And let's get into our days of the year for today. And today is National Donald Duck Day. You know, this has a special connotation to my own heart, actually, Donald Duck Day. I'll tell you a little story, actually. You probably don't care, but I'll tell you anyway. My great uncle was actually one of the animators for Disney, and he actually created Donald Duck back at Disney. So it's a special day for me, this one. I love this day. And his name was Al Eugster. If you want to look him up, he also did a number of cartoons with Hanna-Barbera. He did the likes of Popeye. He also did some very early iterations of Yogi Bear and some many of other characters as well, including the Seven Dwarves doing the hi-ho scene as well. He's done so many cool little things, my great-great-uncle. But anyway, Al Eugster is his name. But back to the days of the year. And today is, of course, Donald Duck Day. Now, this is where you get to embrace your own angry inner waterfowl on Donald Duck Day by getting into character or even firing up some of the classic Disney films and programs that he stars in. So, you know, I've managed to get in touch with Donald this morning, and I thought I'd ask him, Donald, how are you going to celebrate Donald Duck Day today, mate? Perfect. Love it. Love how you're celebrating today, Donald. Good stuff. Embrace your inner Donald Duck and celebrate Donald Duck Day today. And speaking of ducks, here's Rick Dees with the

0: Ah, yeah, celebrating Donald Duck Day today with Rick Dees and the Disco Duck.
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It's 7 away from 6, and now for something completely different. Did you know that buying groceries is the extreme sport of watching produce rot in the crisper drawer while you get order takeout instead? It's true. He's the Beatles. Strawberry Fields Forever, 88.9.

0: The Beatles and Strawberry Fields Forever at 88.9. You with Scotty on the Brekkie Show. Coming up soon, we're going to check out, does it still hold up for today? But the news is on the way.
1: We've
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1: It's 6 o'clock. Good morning. I'm Josh Bryant. Israel and Iran say they will hold off on strikes for now, but both are warning of future attacks will trigger retaliation. Nine's US correspondent Reid Butler explains.
2: A fragile pause is the best way to describe this. Things got certainly nasty over the past 24 hours. Iran and Israel trading strikes for the first time since the April ceasefire. But both Iran and Israel today have said they're holding fire for now. Donald Trump, the US president, fears any kind of escalation could jeopardize his prospective peace deal to end this conflict. And he's personally called Israel's Prime Minister Benjamin Netanyahu multiple times, urging calm. Reid Butler, Los Angeles.
1: New South Wales police reportedly provided information on the whereabouts of one of Australia's most wanted men a week before his arrest. James Delamangas has been taken into custody in Greece nearly three decades after he was last seen in New South Wales. He's wanted over the 1999 stabbing death of Sydney man George Giannopoulos in a Belmore nightclub. The state government is believed to have narrowed down an opening date for the M1 Metro line. Confidential documents show the first passenger service between Sydenham and Bankstown is planned to take place around mid-October. A new report shows single parents on income support are struggling to keep up with essentials. Anglicare analysis shows a parent with one child is falling behind by $174 each week. Executive Director Casey Chambers says the federal government needs to do more to support those on welfare.
3: We're now a month on from the federal budget, and certainly Anglicare was delighted to see many of the measures within that budget. However, there was not a mention in that budget of people on these payments.
1: Kane Evans has become just the second male player to publicly come out as gay in professional Australian rugby league. The former NRL enforcer has used an interview to detail his mental health and addiction battles as he grappled with his sexuality for two decades. Also making news, Australians are being urged to roll up their sleeves this National Blood Donors Week, and researchers found exposing children to eggs early in life could reduce their risk of developing an allergy. The University of Queensland study shows the effects of infant feeding guidelines put into place in 2016. Associate Professor Jennifer Coblin says they also saw a significant reduction in children with eczema.
4: Which we know is a known risk factor for egg allergy. So infants with eczema, egg allergy reduced from 35% to 22%.
1: In finance, the Dow Jones down 84 points, the Nasdaq up 222, one Aussie dollar buying 70.4 US cents.
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5: Laurie Daly has named his Blues squad for Origin 2 next week, but the team is shrouded with injury doubt. Isaiah Katoa has been brought in as cover for Mitchell Moses, who's reportedly been given until Thursday to prove his fitness. Stephen Crichton could be ruled out as early as this morning, while Casey McLean is battling an ankle injury. In round 14, a 40-metre penalty goal from Stephen Crichton has given the Bulldogs a 14-12 win over the Eels at a Core Stadium.
6: He moves in, strikes it towards the upright. He's hit the goal! 14-12, Canterbury leading Parramatta.
5: A call on the continuous call team, and the NBA Finals roll into New York this morning with the Knicks holding a 2-0 series lead over the San Antonio Spurs. Nosebleed tickets for the game are reportedly selling for more than $11,000. That's sport. I'm Mike Pearsall.
1: 6:04, that's the latest news and sport.
7: Across New England, the Northwest and the Liverpool Plains, this is Woodley's weather. 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
8: Well, across the region for today, we've got ourselves a partly cloudy day with maybe a chance of some showers around a bit later as we head for highs of 21 for Tamworth, Gunnedah, Quirindi and Baraba, a high of 22 for Narrabri and Manilla, 15 for Walker and 19 for Nundle and Murrurundi. In Tamworth at the moment, it's 10 degrees, it's 11 in Quirindi and it's 11 in Gunnedah.
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Eagle Eyed Cherry at 88.9. You're on the Brekkie Show with Scotty this morning. And, well, it's time to find out if this song still holds up for today at 8 past 6. And this particular tune was released in 1998 on a live album which was called Severe Tire Damage. Now, this is a pretty upbeat, sort of a horn-heavy favourite, and it actually tells the story of an actual worm who plays the drums and seeks the feedback and acceptance of a musical group. Now, basically, this song was a little bit of a playful sort of a tune, and it managed to do pretty well, especially here in Australia, because it gained mainstream popularity after featuring in a dedicated music video show on the Nickelodeon show Kablam, and it's been a staple of the band's pretty much repertoire for the last 30 years. It managed to get them into the top of the charts as well because of that Nickelodeon show Kablam. Now, some of you might be a little bit past it when it comes to this particular tune. You might not remember Nickelodeon's Kablam, but others do. Of course, it was a show in the late 90s and early 2000s, of course, that was all over our telly screens. So this particular tune, well, we want to know if it still holds up for today. The song is by They Might Be Giants. It's called Dr. Worm. Let's check it out here at 88.9. Does it still hold up today, though?

0: They might be giants. Dr. Worm, does it still hold up today? Well, it's up to you to decide. I think it's one of those sorts of really silly songs that I think still does hold up. It's just one of those ones that you just need to hear in moderation, I think.
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101.9 with In Excess and Don't Change. You're with Scotty on The Breakfast Show. And, well, Queensland and New South Wales have named their State of Origin squads for game number two. And it's going to be quite interesting to see how this plays out. Now, Laurie Daly, he didn't actually announce his team based on what position they'll play and who's going to be in the 19 and what's going to happen there. He basically named them all by in alphabetical order. Whereas for Queensland, well, Billy Slater actually named his side and named the side of where they're going to play as well. So we'll start with Queensland first because Billy came out first yesterday morning and named his side, and here's how the Queenslanders will line up for game at number two. Kalyn Ponga is at fullback with Selwyn Cobbo and Jojo Fifita on the wings. Robert Toya and Hamiso Tabuai-Fido will play in the centres. Cameron Munster and Sam Walker, no changes to the halves there. Tom Flegler and Tino Fasua-Maali make up the prop forwards there, with Harry Grant playing at hooker. Britton Neokora and Kurt Capewell play in the second row, with Ruben Cotter moved up from the bench and playing at lock, while Max Plath will be off the bench with Lindsay Collins and Finney Fuiaki, who makes his debut for Queensland, and Trent Liero plays in the 17 role. Recalled back into the side in the 18th and 19th man is Reece Walsh and Murray Tuolagi from the Cowboys, and Helium Lukey makes up the number 20 player for Queensland. Now, as a best guess, because of what Laurie did yesterday for New South Wales in terms of the side, of how they're going to line up from his 21-man squad that he named, well, this is how we think it's going to play out. At fullback, we've got James Tedesco, while on the wing, it'll be Brian To'o and Kola from Manly, of course, playing in the wing. Stephen Crichton, Katoni Staggs will continue their pairing in the centres, with Mitchell Moses recalled to the squad, partnering Nathan and Cleary after a great game from Ethan Strange. He moves to the bench. Mitch Barnett and Payne Huss returns to the New South Wales side. Will take up the prop positions, with Reece Robson playing at nine. Hudson Young and Humali Olokowatu play in the second row, with Isaiah Yeo playing in the 13, with Cameron Murray again coming off the bench, and many people have called for him to actually start the game. Victor Radley at 15, with Adam Fanua Blake moving back to the bench, and Apisao Korosau also recalled to the squad, and it looks like he'll be playing in the 17 role, with Ethan Strange, Casey McLean making up the 18th and 19th men, and Dylan Lucas and Isaiah Katoa in the reserves. So that's how it's looking for New South Wales for game number two. And the side did come out last night very, very late from Laurie Daly, and of course he did state that, you know, he's not quite convinced yet on what's going to happen for game number two. Now, he did also say as well that he's going to give Mitchell Moses every opportunity to try and overcome that calf strain injury as well. So very, very interesting times ahead for both New South Wales and Queensland ahead of game number two. Is it the Runnels? It's science fiction. The latest from the newsroom coming up soon.

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1: It's 6:30. Good morning. I'm Josh Bryant. A suspect in the 1999 stabbing murder of a Sydney man has appeared in a Greek court as Australia police push for his extradition. Nine's Europe correspondent Josh Bavis reports from Greece.
2: 56-year-old James Dalamangas was arrested in a rural part of southern Greece, along with his partner and father. Greek police allege his relatives had been hiding him for years when he was the issue of an Interpol red alert over the stabbing murder of George Giannopoulos in a Sydney venue 27 years ago. His matter has been adjourned for 2 days. In Greece, the statute of limitations for murder is 25 years, which could prove to be a legal hurdle for prosecutors. Dalamangas has protested his innocence and says he will fight the extradition. In Ehio, Josh Bavis.
1: Iran and Israel maintain they've halted attacks on each other for now, but they warn any future attacks will result in retaliation. Strikes were traded between the countries for the first time since a ceasefire agreement came into effect in April. China and North Korea have agreed to strengthen diplomatic and military ties during a rare meeting between the nation's leaders. It's the Chinese President Xi Jinping's first trip to Pyongyang in 7 years and comes after he hosted summits with the United States and Russia. Professor Terry Brown's told Today it appears Beijing is trying to position itself at the centre of global diplomacy.
3: I think China is now trying to present itself more and more as a sort of mediator. In the last month, it's hosted in Beijing the Iranian foreign minister, Mr. Trump himself, Vladimir Putin, only last week.
1: The opposition leader is blaming the federal government's budget for the coalition's polling woes. Another poll has seen voters favour One Nation ahead of both Labor and the coalition. Angus Taylor's told the Herald Labor's financial plan has further eroded trust in the political system. The CFMEU claims migrant workers have been illegally living in a high-rise development site in Sydney's inner west. Photographs show bedding, suitcases, clothes racks and a washing machine inside the unfinished building at Burwood. Australians are being urged to roll up their sleeves this National Blood Donors Week. More than 75,000 donations are required each year to keep up with demand. Red Cross Lifeblood spokesperson Hannah Raymond says donors play a vital role.
4: Whether someone's living with an immune condition, undergoing cancer treatment or recovering from trauma, blood donation is the reason these life-saving treatments are possible and gives people hope in some of their hardest moments.
1: Also making news, an opening date for the M1 Metro line between Sydenham and Bankstown is understood to have been narrowed down to mid-October. In finance, the Dow Jones is down. One Australian dollar is buying 70.4 US cents.
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5: Hey Macca, just a heads up on this Wallamore Road out here, past Westdale. Just keep your eyes open. It's starting to look a bit like the major.
6: Bulldog centre Stephen Crichton could be ruled out of Origin 2 as early as this morning, despite being listed in the 21-man squad. Casey McLean and Mitchell Moses are also under injury clouds. Wrapping up round 14, the Bulldogs defeated the Eels 14-12 at a Core Stadium. Kelly McEwen is in danger of
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12: Well, across the region for today, we've got ourselves a partly cloudy one, maybe a chance of a shower or two as we head for highs of 21 for Tamworth, Gunnedah, Quirindi and Baraba, 22 the high for Narrabri and Manila, 15 for Walker and 19 for both Nundle and Murrurundi. It's currently 10 degrees in Tamworth, it's 10 in Quirindi and it's 10 also in Gunnedah.
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0: 88.9, you with Scotty on The Breakfast Show this morning. It's 8 away from 7, and coming up after 7, we're going to be catching up with Grizzly once again as we do the clockening. It's day number 7 as we try and find out who this culprit is. He's been removed 10 chickens away from his farm, and so far he's got, 6 of them that have gone back into the paddock, as we found out, getting ever closer to finding out who is the culprit behind the clockening out at Grizzly's farm. We'll chat to him very, very soon here at 88.9. But I'll tell you what, there is a bloke from over in Pakistan that is trending for all the right reasons. He's managed to get all over the globe. And the reason being is because, well, he's got probably the best sales pitch, I guess you could say, to try and get people to come over to his market stall. Have a listen to this bloke. He is outstanding. He sounds great. He's absolutely brilliant, this guy, if I can get it.
1: Very, very good, and very, very cheap. 1 pound fish today, 1 pound fish. Come on, ladies, come on.

0: It's the new Gangnam Style. Watch out, Psy. The £1 fish guy is coming for you.
1: Right now.
0: Here's Blanco Brown. It's 88.9.
1: Get comfortable. Grab your loved ones. Or grab your love partner. And if you're by yourself, no worries. Just follow.

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1: It's 7 o'clock. Good morning. I'm Josh Bryant. The federal government is defending its record on tackling the cost of living as the major parties concede financial pressures are driving the rise in support for One Nation. Another poll has seen voters favour Pauline Hanson's party ahead of both Labor and the Coalition. Opposition leader Angus Taylor blaming the budget for stalling polling figures, saying the broken promises erode trust in both major parties. Labor Minister Murray Watts told Today the government has been working for years to try to address living cost pressure.
2: You know, we understand things are still really tough for Australians at the moment and we need to do more, but every step we have taken to try to make life easier for people, the Liberals, Nationals and One Nation have joined up together to try to block that from happening, so that would be even harder.
1: Life satisfaction among Australians has dropped across all age groups, now lower than it was during the pandemic. The research shows people are facing sustained financial pressure and large portions of those surveyed would struggle to find $2,000 in an emergency. KPMG economist Terry Rawnsley telling Ben Fordham the cost of living is weighing on people more than the lockdowns did.
3: I think what we're seeing is the sort of cost of living crunch we've seen over the past 5 years is really kind of getting to people's life satisfaction. They just don't feel like they're getting ahead at the moment.
1: One of Australia's most wanted men has appeared in court after being arrested in Greece. James Dalamangas is wanted in New South Wales over the stabbing death of George Giannopoulos in a Sydney nightclub 27 years ago. Legal experts warn Greece's strict statute of limitations could complicate efforts to extradite the 55-year-old. Iran and Israel have stopped trading strikes, but both are warning any future attacks will trigger retaliation. The two sides began exchanging missile fire yesterday for the first time since a ceasefire came into effect in April. A former rugby league international says he hopes he can help save other people as he revealed a 2-decades-long battle with his sexuality. Kane Evans has become just the second male player to publicly come out as gay in professional Australian rugby league. He's told Nine's 100% Footy he grappled with addiction and mental health while denying his own sexuality.
4: I went down every other avenue to sort of build up these wars to be someone to escape who I am.
1: Also making news, analysis has found Sydney is home to some of the most expensive childcare centres anywhere in the country. In finance, the Dow Jones down 80 points at close, the Nasdaq up 220. One Australian dollar is buying 70.4 US cents.
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5: The Blues team is in for Origin 2, but there are several injury concerns already. Stephen Crichton, Mitchell Moses and Casey McLean are all battling issues in the lead-up to the Melbourne clash. Round 14 is wrapped up with the Bulldogs defeating the Eels 14-12. Meanwhile, a defiant Adam Reynolds is refusing to rule out another late-season surge from the Broncos. Reynolds says there's still time to get their act together, starting against Souths on Thursday night.
6: Don't see why not. There's still a lot of the season to be played and there's still a lot of upside in us as a football team.
5: On night one of the Australian swimming trials, Sam Short nearly broke the world record in the men's 400-metre freestyle. Kayleigh McEwen beat Molly O'Callaghan in the 50-metre backstroke by just 0.06 of a second. And Taylor Walker's one-game ban for rough conduct has been upheld at the AFL Tribunal. That's sport. I'm Mike Pearsall.
1: It's 7:04. That's the latest news and sport.
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8: Well, across the region for today, we've got a mostly cloudy day and maybe a chance of a shower or two a bit later on as we head for highs of 21 for Tamworth, Gunnedah and Baraba. Corindai reaching 21 today as well. 22 expected for Narrabri and Manila today, 15 for Walca and 19 for Nundal and Mararundi. In Tamworth at the moment, it's 10 degrees. You're waking up to 10 degrees also in Corindai, and it's 10 degrees in Gunnedah.
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8: Well, coming up shortly, we're going to head out to Grizzly's farm once again as we get into the cluckening. It's day number 7 as he's been having a bit of a problem. We've been isolating 10 different chickens. Now we're up to day number 7 and we're going to find out exactly just how our little Sam did last night. Silent Sam went back into the coop. We'll talk to Grizzly very, very soon about how that went shortly. But up next, we'll open up the birthday book. Here's Rod Stewart. This is the Motown song at 88.9.

Stewart's at 88.9. It's 7:09, and if it's your birthday today, a very happy birthday to you for today, Tuesday, the 9th of June. Here's who you're sharing your birthday today with. Boyd Cordner, the Australian rugby league player who played for the Sydney Roosters. He turns 34. You're also sharing it with Natalie Portman, the US actress from Star Wars, The Phantom Menace, and also Episode 2 and 3. And she also won the Oscar for Black Swan in 2010. She turns 45. Also, former Australian cricketer and absolute legend, Andrew Symonds. He would have turned 48 today. So happy birthday to Andrew. Also, Jane Kennedy, the Australian TV and radio comedian. Of course, she was in the TV show Frontline, and she also appeared with Mick Molloy and also a number of others as well. Rob Sitch, she was married to. She's 62 today. Johnny Depp, of course, the actor. He turns 63. Michael J. Fox, the Canadian actor, of course, from Family Ties and, shall we say, the best movie of all time, Back to the Future. He turned 65. And also, she would have been 92 today, but unfortunately, she passed in 1984. But that doesn't mean that we don't remember her. Jackie Wilson, happy birthday to you, Jackie. This is Higher and Higher, one of her bigger hits. It's 88.9. Here on The Brekkie Show with Scotty this morning. Good morning.

0: A happy birthday to Jackie Wilson. That's Higher and Higher at 88.9. And coming up shortly, well, we're going to head on out to Grizzlies Paddock again as we check in with the Cluckening. It is day number 7, and we've only got a couple of chickens left. Join the conversation on our Facebook page and tell us who you think the one is that's actually causing all the dramas out at Grizzlies Paddock. Today, we're going to find out how Silent Sam did this morning. Is he the one that's been causing all of the issues? Well, we'll chat to Grizzly shortly.
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0: The Bee Gees and Staying Alive at 88.9, and it's day number 7 of the Cluckening. That's right, let's head out to Grizzly's Farm where we try and find out who this culprit is that's been doing all of the nasty stuff to all of the chickens for this morning. And, well, Grizzly joins us on the phone right now doing that chicken dance. Hello, Grizz, how are we, mate?
1: Good morning, mate. How are you doing today?
0: Not too bad at all, mate, not too bad at all. Now, we've been doing this little hunt. It's kind of like Cluedo in a way as we try and figure out who is the chicken that has been causing you the dramas inside your chicken coop. Now, you've actually isolated 10 chickens. We're now up to day number 7, which means that we've had 6 go into the coop so far, and the one that went in last night was Silent Sam. How's he gone?
1: Well, Silent Sam is exactly that. Nothing happened. He was real silent.
0: Oh, really?
1: So I don't know where to go with him. I thought it might have been him being so, you know, silent, that he just might have been sneaking around doing the business, but not to be. So anyway, I don't know what I'm going to do. So we're down to the last couple, so let's see how we go here and see if I can't find this out. This has just been a real mess. It really has. But I've got to say that the eggs are fine at the moment. There's no chaos in the coop, so we've got to work out what or who it is.
0: Okay, so we've got, that means that if Silent Sam's being cleared this morning, that means
1: well,
0: we've got...
1: I'm going to grab Cheeky Charlie and throw him in.
0: Okay, well, we've got, we've actually got 4 chickens left, and Cheeky Charlie is the next one to go in.
1: Yep.
0: So that means that there's only 4 chickens left. So maybe the culprit is still in the separate cage, Grizz.
1: Well, let's see what happens. Now, Cheeky Charlie, he is cheeky. He'll go up and he'll go up and just make a mess of things.
0: Right.
1: Or stir up the other girls. And then all of a sudden he put this wry grin on his face. It wasn't me. So you just don't know with Cheeky Charlie.
0: All right. So is he a harmless prankster or a mastermind, Grizz?
1: Yeah, well, that's just it. Let's see how we go when we toss him in.
0: All right, mate. Well, it's time. Let's throw him in, hey? Chicken number 7.
1: Let's grab him. I've got him here. Hang on.
0: Cheeky Charlie. He's going
1: in.
0: In
1: he goes.
0: All right, so we've got him. Happens. All right, so he's gone into the chicken coop at the moment.
1: Yeah, and straight over to the other lot.
0: Righto.
1: And, yep, just mingling at the moment.
0: Okay.
1: So we'll see what he does.
0: All right, fair enough.
1: Scotty, there can be only one.
0: There can, and we think that we might have it with Cheeky Charlie. Let's see how this plays out, eh?
1: Yep. It's that special with a grin when he's done something that you think, oh, no, he really didn't do it.
0: Exactly. Thanks, Grizz. We'll speak to you again tomorrow morning and see how Cheeky Charlie gets on.
1: Thanks, Scotty.
0: He's

0: He's one of our very own, and he's done a song for the Cluckening. It is, of course, Brent Larkham right there, and Pheasant Plucker as a part of the Cluckening for today. How good is that? It's 88.9, you with Scotty on The Breakfast Show this morning, and coming up very soon, we're going to be catching up with Brendan North once again as we find out how things are going out at the farms as well, and also all of the fresh produce. But not only that, we're also going to hook in to a little thing that we like to do of today's top five list. What are we putting on the top five list? Well, we'll find out very, very soon here at 88.9. But the latest chicken has gone in the Cluckening. Tell us right now and tell us who you think.
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3: It's 7:30. Good morning. I'm Josh Bryant. The Premier is defending aerial culling of brumbies in the Kosciuszko National Park, saying they need to manage the numbers to prevent significant environmental damage. Animal rights activists and other opponents of the scheme are pushing back as the operation is due to resume today. Chris Minns has told Ben Fordham they have to do something and the past methods weren't working.
4: It's one of the most beautiful places on earth, and if we don't protect it, it will have massive ecological damage and won't be available for future generations to go and use and recreate in and camp in and, you know, go hunting in and have fun in. I mean, it's that kind of place. It's beautiful.
3: The federal opposition leader believes the federal government's latest budget has helped boost One Nation in the polls. Another survey has seen voters place Pauline Hanson's party above both Labor and the Coalition. Angus Taylor claims broken promises in Labor's budget have eroded trust in both major parties. Legal experts believe Greece's strict statute of limitations could complicate the planned extradition of one of Australia's most wanted men. James Delamangus has been arrested in the country he's wanted over the death of George Dianopoulos at a Sydney nightclub 27 years ago. Business Sydney is warning the state could see a further drop in taxi numbers without changes to the compulsory third-party insurance system. A report shows taxi drivers are paying up to $6,000 for CTP premiums, while rideshare operators pay up to $700. The advocacy group's executive director, Paul Nicolau, says the current model is creating an uneven playing field.
5: Calling on the Chris Minns government to reform the system and allow a level playing field for taxi drivers with rideshare drivers.
3: An opening date for the M1 Metro line between Sydenham and Bankstown is understood to have been narrowed down. Confidential documents detail plans for a first passenger service to take place around mid-October. Sydney Metro says the exact opening date will depend on several factors. Red Cross Lifeblood is celebrating those who choose to roll up their sleeves this National Blood Donors Week. More than 75,000 donations are needed each year to keep up with demand. Lifeblood spokesperson Hannah Raymond says donors will receive a limited edition bandage if they give blood this week.
6: That has been created by an Australian artist called David Booth. It's inspired by real drawings from patients at the Women and Children's Hospital Adelaide.
3: Also making news, Israel and Iran say they will hold off on further strikes for now after the countries traded attacks for the first time since April. In finance, the Dow Jones closed down 80 points, the Nasdaq up 220. One Australian dollar is buying 70.4 US cents.
7: 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Call the Macca line, 67639533. 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
0: Well, remaining partly cloudy for the region today. Maybe a chance of a shower sneaking in a bit later as we head for highs of 21 for Tamworth, Gunnedah and Quirindi and Baraba today. 22 expected for Narrabri and Manila. 15 for Walker and 19 the tops for Nundle and Murrurundi. In Tamworth, it's 10 degrees. It's also 10 in Quirindi and it's 10 at the moment in Gunnedah.
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0: Well, coming up next, we're going to get into our top five list for today, but here's Soft Cell and Tainted Love at 88.9.

0: Soft Cell and Tainted Love at 22 away from 8. This is 88.9. Still to come, we're going to be catching up with Brendan North as we find out what's happening at the farm markets. But look, if you're like me and you're always searching for that one thing around your house, but you just can't seem to find it, well, you're not alone, because we've put together the top five things that go missing into the abyss around the house for this morning, and it's this morning's top five list. So let's get into it. Number five in our top five list, you know you washed a pair of socks, but where's the other one? At number four, you had the remote control for the telly only 1 second ago. At number three, I know I've got a Tupperware lid for this somewhere. Number two, that one specific pen that writes perfectly, which disappears the exact second you need to fill out an important form. It's usually in your wife's handbag. At number one, your sunglasses. Where are they? Oh, they're on my head.
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1: Ah, here he is, the great man. Hello, Brendan. You had a good weekend down there, mate, in Sydney.
2: Good morning. Yeah, I had another weekend away, fortunately, with the family this time, which is great. And down in Sydney, back late last night, but back into it today.
1: Mate, who did you go and watch in the footy over the weekend?
2: Oh, I'm a tragic Swan supporter, so I love my AFL.
1: Ah, right.
2: Yeah,
1: okay.
2: Which is, they're behind nearly the entire game and came back with 14 seconds to go and won the game.
1: Did you have your blue beanie on?
2: No, had a red beanie on.
1: Yeah, right. Okay, fair enough. No, but the blue beanie I meant for the...
2: MND.
1: Yeah, yeah.
2: Like that. Yeah, no, I didn't get one of those. We bought a virtual one, though, but...
1: Ah, excellent.
2: Yeah.
1: Good job. Good job. Excellent. All right, mate. Well, let's talk about everything that's happening at the farmer market at the moment and what's going on.
2: Well, generally all pretty good news. Things are still pretty plentiful. The weather's cooling down a fair bit, so growth is slowing down. So the feedback in the markets, and I mentioned it last week, things will start to rise in price. As the weather cools down and demand surges for the cold veggies, but luckily there's still a fair bit about. Things like cauliflowers and broccoli are still fairly good value, but your best value veggies are things like red capsicums, so make the most of those at the moment. They're coming out of North Queensland. There's plenty of potatoes, particularly brush potatoes, about. Pumpkin's really good value. It's a summer crop, so it's all just been harvested through autumn, and there's plenty of the Jap or the Kent. Grey pumpkin and butternut, all very good. Plenty of sweet potatoes. All the carbs are well catered for, which is good news. Plenty of leafy things like silver beet, spinach or kale you'll pick up on really good deals or prices around that $2 to $2.50 a bunch, which is good news. Good tomatoes coming out of Bowen in Queensland. Cucumbers have started to surge a bit. They're always a greenhouse growing crop, so growth slows in winter. They heat the greenhouses, so fairly costly, but there's just less about. On the fruit lines, bad news on the melon front. They're all coming out of Northern Territory, and they had a lot of flooding and rain there through January, February, which damaged the crop as they planted it and set it back. So watermelon, rockmelon, honeydews are all fairly scarce. But, you know, it's not really that time of year for eating watermelon. I don't think, is it, Scotty? You're not injure your watermelon at the moment?
1: No, not right now, no.
2: strawberries, another one that the Queensland crop started early, but it's just slow to really get going. So you're still going to pay that around that $6 a punnet for strawberries. There's still some Victorians about, but the quality's not very good. So aim for the Queensland strawberries if you can. Blueberries are coming from Coffs Harbour and slowly but surely coming down in price. That's good news. Hopefully we'll be able to see them on some deals in the next month or so around that $3 a punnet. But at the moment, you're going to pay around that $6 to $8 a punnet for blueberries. Yeah, so a bit pricey, but that's just the seasonal factors coming in there. Plenty of mandarins about. It's been a really good year for mandarins. I've probably quality's been exceptional, and we're seeing really good demand for it, which is good to see. And plenty of Australian avocados, particularly coming from Mareeba at the moment. So generally all pretty good news, but just be aware that if we get these big wet weather events and the cold weather, growth of the crop slows, so and demand tends to go up, so you get the crossover and price goes up, but we're expecting that shortly.
1: I'll tell you what's been really good, actually, and we've been juicing them quite a lot, is the oranges. They've been outstanding lately.
2: They have been very good, and most of them are starting to come in from the Riverina area now, the navel oranges. The great news is there's a local supplier out of Gunnedah, Gunnabal Oranges, who grow mainly for juicing, the big juicing companies, but they put a good few into a variety of places in Tamworth, and a lovely sweet orange. So always get very good feedback on that. So it's good timing, Scotty, yeah.
1: Yeah, absolutely. All right. Well, look, how's things going on the seafood front at the moment there, Brendan?
2: On the seafood, a variety is plentiful at the moment. So good supplies of mackerel and bonito coming in this week. An unusual one that I thought I'd talk about that we've been offered last week and certainly this week, so we jumped on board, was mullet, of all things. You never hear about mullet other than the long hairstyle. So that's a fish worth trying. It holds together fairly well, good value. you're going to pick that up around less than $20 a kilo, which is a tremendous price for a quality protein source, Australian fresh mullet. So that's probably the hero of the week, I'd say. There's swordfish and tuna still getting about. So and then the staples are your usual barramundi and salmon. So we really good variety coming through at the moment.
1: Mullet's really good if you crumb it and you cook it in just a little bit of oil there. It's beautiful stuff.
2: Sort of pan fry it with some crumbs.
1: Yeah. Absolutely. Yeah, okay. It's great stuff. Yeah, it's really good. You know, a bit of fish and chips at night on a Friday night. Oh, perfect.
2: Sounding good, mate. Yeah. Well
1: done. Thanks, Brendan. We'll catch up with you again next week.
2: Look forward to it, mate. Thank you, mate.
0: That was Brendan North reporting on the latest fruit, vegetable and fish prices from the Sydney markets.

from Taylor Swift, and also we're going to be getting in the Guess the Gob for today as we play for $280. But here's live to get us to the national news and lightning crashes. It's 88.9. Good morning.

Buddies. Herb listened to the falls, to the flow.

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1: It's 8 o'clock. Good morning. I'm Josh Bryant. A former New South Wales police detective believes a tip-off led to the arrest of one of Australia's most wanted men in Greece. James Dalamangas has been wanted for more than 27 years over the fatal stabbing of a father of two at a Sydney nightclub in 1999. It's alleged the 55-year-old was living under a false identity in a rural Greek village. Peter Maloney's told Today Greek authorities will now consider the brief of evidence before deciding whether to approve his extradition.
2: Depends on the crime, the nature of the crime, the person themselves. So it's going to be a long road to come, and I think that hopefully in the end for the family and the Giannopoulos family that he will be extradited back here.
1: Israel and Iran maintain they will hold off on attacks for now, but warn they're willing to retaliate if fighting begins again. The two sides began exchanging fire yesterday for the first time since a fragile ceasefire came into effect in April. Animal welfare advocates are raising concerns over the aerial culling of brumbies in the Kosciuszko National Park, which is due to resume today. The Premier is defending the move, maintaining that the program needs to be undertaken to prevent environmental damage in the area and that past methods weren't effective. Australian Brumby Alliance spokesperson Colleen Christensen says there are other ways to address the population.
3: It's possible to humanely kill a horse from the air, that it's not likely, and history has shown that a lot of horses don't die straight away. It's very hard to shoot a horse through the brain.
1: An opening date for the M1 Metro line appears to have been narrowed down. Confidential documents show the first passenger service between Sydenham and Bankstown is due to take place in mid-October. Sydney Metro says the exact opening date depends on testing and safety approvals. A survey's found more than half of all Australians are wasting hundreds of dollars a year on unused subscriptions. Chris McCarthy explains.
4: Netflix was the most common offender, with 57% of respondents reporting they don't use the streaming service, totaling a minimum spend of $119 a year. But it was gym memberships, which Compare the Market found could be costing Aussies the most, more than a quarter of Australians spending over $1,000 a year without pumping any iron. Chris McCarthy reporting.
1: Also making news, the federal opposition leader is blaming Labor's budget for worsening poll results for the coalition, arguing it's eroded trust in both major parties. Kane Evans has become just the second male player to publicly come out as gay in professional Australian rugby league. In finance, the Dow Jones down 80 points at the close, the Nasdaq up 220, one Australian dollar currently buying 70.4 US cents.
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5: Laurie Daly has added Payne Haas and Abbie Coruscant to his 21-man squad for Origin 2 in Melbourne next week. Stephen Crichton could be ruled out of the game as early as this morning due to a shoulder injury, while Mitchell Moses will be given until Thursday to prove his fitness. Former coach Brad Fittler has told Today Moses can't have any doubt at all in his hamstring.
6: Laurie's going to need him at 100% in 2 days' time, so if Mitchell's not close to that today, there's a good chance that Ethan Strange will move into 5-8 where he did so well.
5: Round 14 of the NRL has wrapped up with the Bulldogs defeating the Eels 14-12 at a core stadium. And on night one of the Australian swimming trials at Sydney Olympic Park, Jenna Forrester claimed the 200-metre individual medley before also qualifying for the 400-metre free, finishing second behind Lani Pallister. That's sport. I'm Mike Pearsall.
1: 8:04, that's the latest news and sport.
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8: Well, remaining partly cloudy for the region today. Maybe a chance of a shower or two as we head for highs of 21 for Tamworth, Gunnedah, Quirindi and Baraba. A top of 22 expected for Narrabri and Manila. 15 for Walker and 19 for both Nundle and Mararundi. In Tamworth at the moment, it's 11 degrees. It's also 11 in Quirindi and Gunnedah.
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8: Coming up next, we're going to be playing for $280 as Guess the Gob returns. But here's Bon Jovi, Living on a Prayer at 88.9.

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1: Alrighty, we're playing for 280 big ones today. This is your Gob.
2: Because you're like
1: 67661889 is the number. And let's go to the phones right now and say good morning to you. Good morning. How are you going?
3: I'm great, Scotty. How are you? It's Nolene.
1: Hello, Nolene. Hey, big weekend for the baseball over the weekend. Something like, what, 70-odd teams?
3: Yeah, 65 teams, yep.
1: Crazy stuff. How'd
3: it
1: you go?
3: It was massive for Tamworth Baseball. They had an absolutely great weekend.
1: Yeah.
3: And I had a great weekend. We came away with the chocolates in our division, so happy days.
1: Fantastic. Good job, yeah. Nolene. That's fantastic. Hey, who do you think the Gob is?
3: Is it Kirsten Dunst?
1: Is it Kirsten Dunst?
2: Because you're like...
1: What made you think of her?
3: A co-worker.
1: told you Kirsten Dunst.
2: Yeah, okay.
1: So a co-worker and you were having a bit of a chat?
3: Yeah, we did a bit of brainstorming in the office.
1: Okay. Well, guess what, Nolene? You got it. $280 bucks is all yours.
3: Seriously? I'll split the money.
1: Yes.
3: Awesome.
1: Yes, it is. It's Kirsten Dunst.
3: Topped off a great weekend.
1: Yeah, absolutely. You smashed it in the baseball and you smashed the Gob out of the water as well. Hey?
3: Fabulous. That's awesome.
1: Yeah, well done. $280 is all yours. It was, of course, Kirsten Dunst. And the lady, of course, that starred in Spider-Man and a number of other movies as well. Let's take a listen to where the grab came from.
4: Congratulations on the Emmy and the Golden Globe nominations. All the nominations you got for Fargo.
5: Thank you.
4: It was fantastic in that.
5: Thank you. Such a good show. Thank you.
4: Great show, but... even cooler than getting nominated for all these awards, something else even cooler happened.
5: Yes, it did.
4: Yeah.
5: I got engaged, yeah.
4: You got engaged?
5: I keep things private a little bit, but yes, I got to get. We got together a year afterwards. We became really good friends first.
4: Oh, so Jesse
5: Clemens.
4: That
5: here is how you were with your wife too. You became really good friends first, working together, and then got together.
4: That's
5: after.
4: I think is the best.
5: Yeah, because you're like, wow, I really like this person.
4: I like hanging out with that person.
5: Yeah, I love hanging out with them.
1: There you go, Nolene. It was, of course, Kirsten Dunst. Congratulations.
3: Thanks, Scotty.
1: No worries at all. Hold the line there. I've got to get some info off you. All right.
3: Okay.
1: Perfect. There we go. Well done to Nolene. She managed to get the Gob for today. It was, of course, Kirsten Dunst. We'll have a new one for you tomorrow.
0: That was Guess the Gob, sponsored by Super Steel Tamworth for all your steel needs.
1: Yeah, well done, of course, to Nolene. We'll have a new one for you tomorrow. This is, of course, 88.9's Brekkie Show. Coming up next, some Madonna.
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on 88.9 with Elton John at 80. And this is, of course, your breakfast show this morning. And I tell you what, we're getting ever closer to the new Toy Story movie, of course. The movie that stars Tom Hanks and Tim Allen, of course, doing the voices again for Woody and Buzz. But it's coming out in another couple of weeks, actually, the new Toy Story movie. But already, Taylor Swift has dropped the new song, which is, of course, featuring in the new Toy Story movie. It's shot straight to number one over the weekend on the Apple iTunes chart. Let's take a listen to what all the buzz is about. The song is called I Knew It, I Knew You from Taylor Swift from the new Toy Story 5.

There you go, the new one from Taylor Swift, and it's from the new Toy Story 5 soundtrack, which comes out in just a couple of weeks. What did you think of that one? I knew it. I knew you is the name of the song. I'll get it right. It's a bit of a tongue twister. I think it does all right. Fits the theme. Is Bobby Pickett. Let's do the Monster Mash. It's 88.9. Good morning.

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1: It's 8:30. Good morning. I'm Josh Bryant. Israel and Iran say they will hold off on further strikes for now, but both warn of retaliation if the attacks from the other side start again. The countries have traded fire for the first time since a ceasefire came into effect in April. Speaking through a translator, Israeli Prime Minister Benjamin Netanyahu says he won't hesitate to strike again.
2: If the terrorist regime makes the mistake of attacking us again, we will respond with force, because Israel has the full right to self-defense.
1: That translation thanks to Sky News. A man wanted over the stabbing death of another man in a Sydney nightclub 27 years ago has appeared in a Greek court. James Delamangas has been arrested in Greece. He was last seen in Australia following the nightclub incident in 1999. Legal experts say any attempts to extradite him could be difficult due to Greece's strict statute of limitations. The coalition is seeking to shift blame onto Labor for the opposition's failure to win over support from voters. Another poll put One Nation ahead of the primary vote, the opposition leader Angus Taylor saying broken promises from the Prime Minister are eroding trust in both major parties. Liberal MP Ted O'Brien telling Today voters feel like they're going backwards.
3: We are yet to earn the trust of the Australian people in order for them to say that they're backing us for government. And that's a challenge for all of us. But I put this squarely on Anthony Albanese. He has broken his promises and lied to the Australian people, and they are feeling it in their hip pocket.
1: New analysis has found growing financial pressure is resulting in lower life satisfaction levels among all Australians. Overall life satisfaction on a scale of 1 to 10 has dropped to 7.1 for 2025, down from 7.2 during the pandemic. $22 million is being pledged for a new fire station in Sydney's west. Half of the funding will go towards the construction of the site at Marsden Park, with the other half to fund recruitment of staff, including 20 new firefighters. State Emergency Services Minister Jihad Dib says new homes need to be supported by infrastructure and essential services.
4: Highlights the importance of making sure that we've got our emergency services to some of the fastest growing areas in the state. Really important that we're looking ahead, we're making sure that we're future-proofing, but also that we're providing those essential and emergency services.
1: Also making news, Premier Chris Minns is defending the aerial culling of brumbies in the Kosciuszko National Park, which is due to resume today. In finance, the Dow Jones down 80 points at the close, the Nasdaq up 220, one Australian dollar buying 70.4 US cents.
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13: Well, across the region for the remainder of today, it looks like we've got ourselves a partly cloudy one as we head for highs today of 21 for Tamworth, 21 expected also for Gunnedah today, 21 for Quirindi, 21 for Baraba, 22 for Narrabri and Manila, a high of 15 for Walker and 19 for both Nundle and Murrurundi today. Right now in Tamworth, it's 13 degrees, it's currently 13 in Quirindi and it's 12 in Gunnedah.
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13: Well, coming up in just a moment, we're going to check out a great country music song that's going to really fire you up for a beautiful Tuesday morning. But here's Phil Collins, A Groovy Kind of Love at 88.9.

0: Phil Collins and a groovy kind of love at 88.9 at 21 away from 9 o'clock. As it turns out, the Bureau of Meteorology may declare the El Nino for today. We'll find out more in the national news throughout the day, I'm sure.
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Kids at 88.9 and the 6 months in a leaky boat. And is the boat sinking for New South Wales in the state of origin? Because already after just naming his side last night in terms of the squad, well, there's already injury concerns because it seems as though Stephen Crichton is now ruled out of game number two with injury, the Bulldogs player. He's carried an AC joint problem for several weeks. He managed to get through the Bulldogs win over Parramatta on Monday, of course, yesterday, with that crook shoulder that he's got. But it's now been revealed that he has been ruled out of the game, and now they've brought in Sydney Roosters winger Mark Nwinawase, who's been added to the squad in place of Crichton. Tolu Kola or Casey McLean are in line to replace him at left centre. So you'd have to say that, McLean or Kola would have to get the call up now to the New South Wales squad, especially McLean. He played well in game number one, didn't he? And it seems as though he's also, Laurie Daly, is going to roll the dice with Mitchell Moses, who is going to be playing at 5'8". Now, he's going to name the exact squad of how it's going to line up tomorrow. So make sure you keep it locked to 88.9. For details, we'll play you this country music song in a moment, but here's Mike and the Mechanics. It's 88.9.

0: back in the mechanics, and all I need is a miracle at 88.9. It's five away from nine, and, well, I told you I'd play a country song.
1: Hey, get a rhythm.
0: Here it is, Johnny Cash.

0: dime, just a nickel, a shoe, a dozen million dollars worth of good for you. Get rhythm when you get the blues.
1: Well, that wraps us up on The Brekkie Show today with Johnny Cash and Get Rhythm. I'll see you again tomorrow morning. Stick around next for Macca. Here's Del Shannon to take us out and my little runaway. Have a great day. See

0: I'm Josh Bryant. One of Australia's most wanted men has appeared in court after being arrested by Greek authorities. James Delamangis is wanted in New South Wales over the 1999 stabbing death of George Dionopoulos in a Belmore nightclub. He's spoken briefly to the media waiting outside the court, calling for justice for his brother, who died in separate circumstances in 1998.
1: Justice for Peter Delamangis, express corrupt New South Wales police.
0: Legal experts say efforts to extradite the 55-year-old could be complicated by Greece's strict statute of limitations. Iran and Israel have agreed to hold off on further strikes for now after trading blows over the weekend. The attacks were the first between the nations since a shaky ceasefire came into effect in April. US President Donald Trump maintains that negotiations on peace are proceeding between the parties. Premier Chris Minns maintains the aerial culling of brumbies in Kosciuszko National Park is necessary to prevent serious environmental damage. The operation in the park is due to resume today. Animal rights advocates and other opponents believe there are other ways to address concerns about the horse population. Fresh analysis has found welfare payments aren't keeping up with the rising cost of living. An Anglicare Australia report shows job seeker recipients fall $251 short each week for being able to pay for food, rent and transport. Spokesperson Casey Chambers says the recent budget had nothing to help address the issue.
2: It's beyond time that we are looking at increasing these payments. We're not calling for luxury here. We're not calling for it to be huge.
0: Former NRL enforcer Kane Evans has described his mental health and addiction battles as he grappled with his sexuality for more than a decade. The 34-year-old has revealed he's gay during an emotional interview, becoming just the second male player to publicly come out. Researchers are learning more about how feeding children egg early in life could reduce their chances of developing an allergy. They've also found a reduction in the number of babies developing eczema, which is a common reaction for egg allergies. University of Queensland Associate Professor Jennifer Copland says there's still more research to be undertaken.
3: Some babies do still develop an egg allergy, even if parents follow the guidelines and do all of the right things. So we still need to do more research to look at other ways that we can prevent food allergy.
0: Also making news, advocates warn the state could see a further decline in taxi services without reforms to the compulsory third-party insurance system. In finance, the Dow Jones down 80 points at the close, the Nasdaq up 220. One Australian dollar is buying 70.4 US cents.
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5: Blues coach Laurie Daly is addressing the media after selecting his squad for Origin 2 in Melbourne next week. There are reports centre Stephen Crichton will be ruled out of the match due to his shoulder injury. Former New South Wales coach Brad Fittler has told today Casey McLean is a handy replacement at left centre.
6: He's been carrying that injury for a couple of months. He hasn't missed many games. He's a tough character and he proved that against Parramatta.
5: Round 14 of the NRL is wrapped up with a 14-12 win for the Bulldogs over the Eels. The Wallabies' first test of the year at Allianz Stadium next month is officially a sellout. They'll open their Nations Championship campaign against Ireland on the 4th of July. And Sam Short has fallen less than a second short of the world record in the men's 400-metre freestyle on the opening night of the Australian swimming trials at Olympic Park. That's sport. I'm Mike Pearsall.
0: It's 9:04. That's the latest news and sport.
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8: Thank you to our sponsors and great mates over at Monogram Inn for the sports as well. Partly cloudy, medium chance of showers, most likely during the afternoon and the evening. Light winds, 21 is the top for your Tuesday. Wednesday bringing you 23 with 8 overnight. Gallandar looking for 21 degrees today. Crindon and Liverpool Plains headed for 21. Wet one out west as well. Wee Waa and Narrabri looking at 22 degrees. As a top and a shower to Gallandar for 13. Crindon at the moment on 13 degrees and Tamworth on 13. 13.
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8: Thank you, Scotty, for breakfast. 5 after 9, 67639533 is the phone number you need. We're going to talk to our federal member, Barnaby Joyce, very shortly. I want to talk to him on the seat of Capricornia. Now, as you know, this one is in high contest, most likely going to be between Pauline Hanson and even the leader of the Nats, Matt Canavan. So I'm going to talk to the leader of the Nats, Matt Canavan, after 10 today. Why? To find out if it could be a possibility. This could be a tug-of-war for the ages. Looking forward to this one. We'll get Barnaby's thoughts on it as well. We'll also talk to the Tamworth Business Chamber, who I believe have a big announcement around 10 o'clock today. It's live, it's local, this one. Remember the dancing baby from Ally McBeal? How cool was this? Blue Suede and Hooked on a Feeling. Good morning.
9: I

0: Sixpence None the Richer. There she goes, the station keeping it live and local. Tamworth's number 188.9, 11 after 9, federal member for New England. Barnaby Joyce joins us this morning. Barnaby, how are you?
1: I'm on way to work in Tamworth. I'm just parked on the side of the road.
0: Cold out at Danglemar by the looks of things. I've noticed you on Sunrise in the beanie.
1: Yeah, it wasn't too bad. You know, it's a bit of a ice on the windows, but that happens when you get up at Barbara's.
0: And icy receptions as well, I've got to say, for One Nation at the moment, particularly by both the Coalition and the current government. Overtaking Labor in the news poll results, it's been argued that this could be a protest vote by the government at the moment. Or have Aussies just given up?
1: Just upset that with all the resources we've got, with all the opportunities we've got, with the oil, with the gas, with the coal, with the uranium, basically under both sides of the political fence, we haven't got it. And what we are, and people think of it.
0: Yeah, absolutely. It's a bit scratchy there, Barnaby. I thought we had an okay line, but we'll see how we go.
1: Okay, what I'll do is I'll
0: there we go. All right, no, that sounds good. I'll grab you in a couple of minutes. It's Federal Member Barnaby Joyce at the moment, just struggling with a bit of reception. He did say that he was going to try and cross the bridge, so we'll get him again shortly.
2: Haven't joined our Facebook yet? Why not? Question of the day. We want to know what you're thinking, so join us. 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
0: Certainly is, and welcome back, Federal Member Barnaby Joyce. Barnaby, just asking the questions. The Aussies given up, the government are saying at the moment the interest in One Nation, or the latest interest in One Nation due to the polls, is a protest vote from Aussies.
1: No, I don't think so. I mean, let's look at... People have had the experience of the Labor Party, and with all the lies in regards to tax that they promised they wouldn't change, and they went out and changed it. And with the opportunities that have been lost, when you think about it, Tamworth, we still need greater water storage, not even a chance of that. We don't lose the funding, but they push funding down the track, and then they tell us they're looking after us because of the macro policies that they're doing across the nation, but not the particular policies that they're doing for Tamworth and the Peel Valley. And yeah, our nation keeps going back. They're still fascinated with, you know, intermittent power and renewables, and we know what that's done to New England, so we can strike them out. The Greens, well, they're just complete lunatics, so forget about them. And the Coalition, well, look, I was part of it. Every time we gave them an opportunity, it just seemed to go to custard. When you think about it, it was the Nats that gave us the renewable energy zones in New England. Now, that was a disaster. It was when you get all the changes in land use, so you can't do anything on your land. When I followed that back down to where did that start with? Dougal Saunders from the Nats. We had the money for the dams. The Nats lost it. I mean, this is what is disappointing. So we've got to become more decisive. I know their heart's in the right place and they're good people, but we just didn't have the mongrel to, you know, you'd get all this money and then you'd never follow it through unless people want to. And so with this position that we have now with One Nation, we have the capacity to create the bargaining position to make sure we get these outcomes and move away from intermittent power and move away from the Paris Agreement and start focusing back on the people of South Tamworth and focusing back on how we make Australia as strong as possible, as quickly as possible.
0: Pauline's hit a lot of really big points really quickly as well when they said, hey, Pauline, if you're going to be Prime Minister on, I think it was the Bolt Report, all of a sudden Pauline rattled off about 15 things she'd change overnight. This is literally busting out of the gates if ever I've seen it.
1: Yeah, we've actually got our policies, and we've got our policies are out, and you know, we'll be developing them further. Other people complain that we don't have policies, but they can't actually enunciate what the hell theirs are. So it's you know, for instance, if you say, well, what's your, let's find the ones we dislike the most, climate policy. We're going to get rid of the climate change department and climate policies, and then you talk to the coalition, and then they are against net zero. Ah, net zero is terrible. And then when you say, well, but do you believe in the Paris Agreement? They go, oh, yeah, and I believe in the Paris Agreement. He said, well, hang on, that's just net zero with a French accent. And I'll say, oh, but you can't be tied to it. And he said, well, yes, you can. You're just doing a trade agreement with Europe at the moment, and that ties you, that ties you even further into the Paris Agreement.
0: Well, the subject of policies, a bit of confusion around One Nation's housing policy last week. Just explain what it is to us in one sentence.
1: Basically, if you're not an Australian citizen, there's only sort of one group that will be able to buy houses, and that's permanent residents. So otherwise, if you're a student coming over here, you can't buy a house. If you're living back overseas as a foreign citizen, you can't buy a house. And you know what? They kick up a big stink about it, but it's actually a policy that's been around for quite a while. I remember there was a house in Potts Point that the Chinese gentleman owned, and we asked him to divest himself of it. But the issue of the thing, see, what they're doing, Macca, is they find an interview, which I made a mistake and corrected the mistake on the same interview, and because they're so desperate, they go, oh, that's it. There you go. One Nation's beat. You know, we've slayed the dragon. You know, tell B1 and B2 to run out and say what terrible people One Nation are. You know, and you think, is that it? Is that the best thing you can come up with? Rather than attacking Labor and saying what you're going to do for our area, you're talking about a person who made a mistake on an interview and then corrected it at the same interview.
0: Yeah, and I think last week it was Pauline Hanson and how many times she was or wasn't turning up to Parliament. So there'll always be something. Just on that, there was something in 2 years. Let me understand it correctly. If you're a foreign citizen, then basically you've got 2 years. You've got to give the
1: house 2 years, great. So we don't say, you've got to sell tomorrow. Mm-hmm. What we'll say is, you should have actually probably bought it in the first place.
0: Bought it in the first place, yeah.
1: And, you know, you've got to... No, we're serious about it. We want that house for Australian people. We want that. And Australian people doesn't mean, you know, necessarily, you know, Caucasian. It could be any creed or colour, but Australians come first, and especially when it comes to buying a house in Australia. We're not here to hold housing stock for people overseas. And we've got areas where there's a whole heap of houses owned by overseas residents. No one's actually living in them. They just hold them there.
0: David Farley with Three Flags has made the news in the last 48 hours. Pauline's put it down to just needing to learn a little bit about what One Nation is actually about. Are you for Three Flags or One, Barnaby?
1: No, One. We've had one referendum, and that was for an Australian flag. If you want to change the flag, have another referendum. Now, the referendum was, 1912 or something like that, but it was a referendum of the Australian people. I'm not big on the executive just changing things for Australia without the Australian people, without your listeners having a say about it. Now, if your listeners want to change the flag, we'll have the referendum, we'll change it. I don't want to. Very happy with what we've got, but I'm not going to just start putting other flags up that have never actually been approved by the Australian people.
0: Cedar Capricornia, this is a very interestingly contested seat at the moment with, I guess it's almost like a state of origin of sorts. You've got Matt Canavan and Pauline Hanson both interested in this one. What's your prediction?
1: Well, that would be a title fight. I think that, I'm not going to run Matt Canavan down. Matt Canavan's a good guy, right? And Pauline Hanson's a good woman. So it's not about personalities, but I do believe the Australian people have moved on. And the Australian people are going to shake the system up. They're going to shake it up big time. And it's going to be One Nation that's the beneficiary of that.
0: Pauline Hanson was also asked on the Bolt Report. I watched it. I was very interested in some of her comments in relation to not just chasing down politicians for One Nation when they're asked about candidates for the upcoming election. Obviously, you guys need to win a few seats to get power, and it's a monumental task, saying that she's happy to pull doctors and lawyers and people that actually really care about their community rather than people that are branded with the political brush, if you like. What are your thoughts on that?
1: Yeah, no, well, that's exactly what we are doing. You know, we're finding people even if you look at the you know, small suite of people got at the moment, you know, Tyron Whitten, Senator Tyron Whitten from WA, he started a business from nothing and built it up to over a $200 million turnover with 1,000 employees from a basis of having a trade. So these people, you know, David Farley, he's run big organisations here and overseas. Pauline Hanson's run a small business. I'm still running a cattle operation and was an accountant. We've all done something before in our lives. And, you know, that's a very good thing because it might make us a little bit more abrupt. But that's because we're a little bit more real and we actually, you know, have a more forensic view on exactly how Australia works, how business works, and, you know, what life is like. I mean, I've lived in Danglemar, I've lived in Petra Avenue. I've got a pretty good idea how the show works. And it's, you know, that's important. And as we find new talent, we'll be looking for good doctors to help us out in the health portfolio and people who have been, you know, good in the services help you out in the defence portfolio and people who've had senior roles in economics to assist in the treasury area portfolio. That's what, you know, what we will try and find the best team for Australia. And because we've got to turn the show around. This is ridiculous. We are going backwards. Our debt is getting bigger. And one of the biggest increases in debt, unfortunately, was under Scott Morrison.
0: Quick one for you, just before we let you go. As you move to One Nation, made it harder to get things done, particularly money for the New England?
1: Well, if you're in the coalition, you're not getting anything done at the moment either, are you? I mean, that's the whole point is you're in opposition. But it puts us in a position of leverage, a position of bargaining. We are not losing funding. It's getting pushed down the road. But that's what the socialists do. You know, the socialists will always look after their people in the cities, and they don't look after us. They're not even looking after their own at the moment. There's no funding for Tomago Smelter down the Hunter Valley. So it's you know, socialists find money for wind towers and for solar panels and transmission lines and all that other rubbish, but they don't find money for the things that really matter. And to change that, you've got to somehow change the Labor Party, and good luck with that idea, except by voting them out. When we vote them out, then we can make conditions on either the major party, in which case we run the show, or if by some big turnaround, the Liberal Party and the coalition get close, they'll need the numbers to govern. And if they need the numbers to govern, you can bet your life we'll be doing a deal that brings delivery back to New England.
0: Can't wait to see how it unfolds. Barnaby Joyce, thank you very much for your time today.
1: Absolute pleasure.
0: Is Diesel and Man Alive, the station keeping it live and local, Tamworth's number 188.9, 99.5 on the Liverpool Plains as well, 25 after 9, 67639533. If you have any comments on that, pleasant 14 degrees, chasing tops around 21, 22 today.

0: 28 after 9, 67, 639, 533 is the phone number should you wish to use at the seat of Capricornia, eh? This is like Lawrence of Arabia and the seat of Capricornia, and it'd be a few of these. Actually, I'm going to bring in my political correspondent, Scotty McLaren, on this one. Mate, you follow these pretty closely. You enjoy a bit of question time. You enjoy some politics fireworks. If this was a Pauline Hanson versus Matt Canavan battle, what do you reckon?
1: I don't think it's smart for either of them to go up against each other.
0: Yeah, that's interesting.
1: I really don't.
0: Do you think they could end up in a coalition one day together?
1: I think so. I think it's not smart. I think one of your, if you wanted to ask me, I think one of your guests that you have on your show, David Littleproud, it would be smarter for her to go up against him.
0: Yeah, okay. But I think David Littleproud just wants to spend time with family now, and he's decided to step down because he was battered, bruised and beaten, I think, particularly over the Net Zero stuff, that he's just had enough. Do you think he would throw his hat back in the ring for something like that?
1: I think so. Yeah, okay. I think so. Yeah, I think it's not a wise move to go up against Canavan. Yeah, I think he's a strong politician. He's a very good politician, extremely good, and he's someone that you'd want in the next House of Representatives.
0: Okay, there you go. Very interesting thoughts on that one. Clash of the Titans it would be, and I'm very interested in talking to Matt at 10:05 to find out. Might even see if we can get Pauline, ask her thoughts on it as well, because it's an interesting one. And what they were saying before about just grabbing people that are just in professional jobs and making them politicians rather than getting politicians and making them One Nation politicians is actually not a bad tactic, and probably a tactic they're going to need to use to fill so many seats.
1: Oh, 100%, yeah. And I also think that there's a number of actual other candidates that are out there for them, like a la Catherine Deaves, who's sitting in the inner city seat of Sydney, who would be outstanding for One Nation, that didn't get elected, and they're currently sitting there waiting for their chance to come back. Yeah. And I think that it would be a big whack in the face to the Liberal Party as well.
0: Interesting. So who would you put on the One Nation power team?
1: Oh, Barnaby would be there, definitely. Yeah. You know, he'd be there. I think you'd be probably looking at the likes of, you know, your Catherine Deaves. I think she would be great, especially as the sports minister. Mm-hmm. I think she would be outstanding. I think that there's a number of different people that you'd be putting on your exec team, but I think Barnaby would be a good treasurer, to be fair.
0: Yeah, okay, interesting. Well, he's already got the accountancy background, doesn't he?
1: Yeah, that's why I think he'd be good.
0: What do you reckon? I guess this is an interesting one. A Bob Catter defection to One Nation. How cool would that be?
1: Oh, Bobby.
0: They've got pretty similar views, really, haven't they?
1: They do.
0: Imagine Bobby Catter. You've got the three, dead set. Characters love Barnaby Joyce, like character artists, your cartoonists, love Barnaby Joyce, Bob Catter, and Pauline Hanson. Imagine, the bloke would run out of ink if he had to put that in the Telegraph every day.
1: Yeah, but Bob Catter's 85. He's been a great representative up there in far north Queensland. He's been outstanding. And I honestly think he's...
0: Don't say he's passed it, mate, because he's punched blokes in the mouth for saying things.
1: No. I honestly think his son would be better.
0: Okay.
1: Because they both lean the same way, you know. Okay. And I think his son would be a lot better. I mean, it's not that I don't rate Bob Catter. I do. I was actually in his electorate in Innisfail.
0: Yeah, yeah.
1: And I love
0: Bob as a bloke. He's great. He comes in here, full suit, cowboy hat, the whole bit. Like he stepped off the scene of Bonanza, got the tie, the whole bit. Yeah, awesome.
1: He's a great guy. He really is. He's a lovely fella. But, you know, he stands for crocodile culling and a lot of different other things. So, you know, he's an interesting bloke, Bob Catter, but he's a lovely human being. He really is.
0: How would he look on the One Nation scale?
1: I think he would be okay, but I think Pauline's already ruled him out.
0: Yeah, okay, fair enough.
1: Because Pauline's already said that there's a certain politician that's out there that's probably already passed it, and she won't say who it is.
0: I'll run another name by you. Jacinta Price.
1: Yes, absolutely. Yeah. 100%. Yeah, okay. Know Jacinta quite well from out in the Alice. Mm-hmm. I think she would be outstanding.
0: Yeah, there you
1: she
0: go.
1: She is the prize recruit they need, especially for Indigenous affairs. And if One Nation are planning on doing, you know, investigating the land councils and things like that, because let's be honest, there's billions of dollars going into those, that would be amazing to see Jacinta leading that.
0: There you go. Very interesting stuff. Thank you, Scotty. Our closest thing I had, literally, but I mean that by because you're a metre and a half away. Yeah. But I know you love to follow this stuff, and I'm attached to Sky News quite a bit and glued to the Bolt Report and things like that these days, and try and catch up on Sunrise and a bit of Question Time. And it's actually quite exciting time for politics, seeing some very interesting moves at the moment. It's better than reality TV, let's be honest.
1: Yeah, I think so too. You know, especially with who's going to defect, who's not going to defect. I honestly can't see Jacinta defecting before the next election.
0: Yeah,
1: can't. I can't see it happening. Okay. She's ingrained in that Liberal Party right now. She's been ingrained in it for quite some time, for the Liberals and also the...
0: And working hard underneath the water. They're like ducks. Yeah. You can just see them paddling and paddling and paddling at the moment.
1: Yeah, yeah, yeah. So she's attached to the CLP, which is completely different in the Northern Territory. And the CLP is the Country Liberal Party. So that's what she's attached to, which is why she defected from Nationals to Liberal.
0: Well, there we go. Forget Farmer wants a wife. We want Pauline wants a chair. We'll have to keep an eye on that one. Or Pauline wants a seat.
1: I honestly think she'd be better off just going out west a bit further of Queensland. So yeah, she'll win. She'll okay. win.
0: There you go. Well, she might even pick up the seat of Capricornia. Let's wait and see. Well, thank you very much, Scotty.
1: Yep, thank you.
0: 25 away from 10, and you're back as well for the regional news. Just you're a busy man.
1: I know.
0: Unbelievable. Can you go and get those dishes done for us too? Oh, there's anything you haven't done at the station today.
1: No. I'll leave that for Grizzly.
0: Yeah, fair enough. Mate, Grizz, get on the dishes.
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0: Mumford & Sons, and I will wait, Tucker Wickmore. Well, you don't have to wait for the news because it is on the way shortly with Scotty McLaren. Stick around.
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5: With the latest from the 88.9 FM newsroom, I'm Scott McLaren. Six New Englanders have been recognised in the 2026 King's Birthday Honours. The recipients include local fire service and community leaders, alongside Caruna farmer Susan Lyle, who led a historic 13-year fight against the proposed open-cut coal mine against Shenhua in the Liverpool Plains. Other medals went to residents in Walker, Yorulla, Inverell and Armidale for their outstanding regional contributions. A 15-year-old boy has faced court following a string of aggravated break-ins across Tamworth in March. The teen was arrested in Dubbo on Wednesday and formally refused bail. Police inquiries under Operation Satoria are ongoing. Werris Creek residents are fed up with poor phone and internet service after months of complaints to major telcos. Member for Tamworth Kevin Anderson has told Parliament the time has come for serious infrastructure upgrades.
6: For too long, Werris Creek residents have experienced poor service, intermittent mobile coverage and landline outages with no support coming from the state government.
5: Murrurundi residents are demanding the state government urgently upgrade the New England Highway following several near misses. Locals want traffic lights or speed cameras installed after data revealed 15% of drivers are speeding through town. Campaigner Carlo Bazzotti says that Transport for New South Wales refuses to act, but insists the community shouldn't have to wait for a tragedy to see change.
7: The line of sight from the bridge to the crossing is about 120 metres. Now, if you think a B-double takes 90 metres to stop at 60, the one warrant that would get us it automatically would be if three people were injured in a three-year period. And we don't want to wait for that.
5: Cotton farmers across the region are celebrating after one of the best seasons in decades. Australian Food and Fibre's John Tully told Prime 7 News this year's yield is exceeding expectations.
8: We've got pretty much the most beautiful clean white cotton this valley's seen for years.
5: Tamworth Regional Council wants your help to shape its new 10-year waste and recycling strategy. Have your say on how to boost recycling and reuse in our community. Submissions are open now and close at 5 p.m. on Tuesday, June 13. Visit the Have Your Say website today. And updating sport, and in just under 3 weeks, Scully Park will come alive as Tamworth hosts the New South Wales Cup Magic Round. Headlined by a blockbuster clash on the Saturday afternoon between the Roosters and the Rabbitohs, NRL fans will get to see their next man up from Parramatta, Penrith, Newcastle, St George, Illawarra, Manly, the Bulldogs, the Storm and the North Sydney Bears. There will also be a local flavour with the under-16 boys and under-17 girls getting the run out with their heroes. The New South Wales Cup Magic Round officially returns to Scully Park on the final weekend of this month. That's the latest from the 88.9 FM newsroom.
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0: McCartney and Wings, Band on the Run, 7 after 10, 6763953. Well, if you missed the gob this morning, this is what it sounded like.
1: And let's go to the phones right now and say good morning to you. Good morning. How are you going?
2: I'm great, Scotty. How are you? It's Nolene.
1: Hello, Nolene. Hey, big weekend for the baseball over the weekend. Something like, what, 70-odd teams?
2: Yeah, 65 teams, yep.
1: Crazy stuff. How'd you go?
2: Massive for Tamworth Baseball. They had an absolutely great weekend.
1: Yeah.
2: And I had a great weekend. We came away with the chocolates in our division, so happy days.
1: Fantastic. Good job, yeah. Nolene. That's fantastic. Hey, who do you think the gob is?
2: Is it Kirsten Dunst?
1: Is it Kirsten Dunst?
3: Because you're like... Because you're like...
1: What made you think of her?
2: A co-worker.
1: A co-worker told you Kirsten Dunst.
3: Because you're like...
1: Yeah, right. Okay.
3: Because you're like...
1: Yeah, okay. So a co-worker and you were having a bit of a chat?
2: Yeah, we did a bit of brainstorming in the office.
1: Yeah, right. Okay, okay. Well, guess what, Nolene? You got it. $280 is all yours.
2: Seriously? I'll split the money.
1: Yes.
2: Awesome.
1: Yes, it is. It's Kirsten Dunst.
2: Topped off a great weekend.
1: Yeah, absolutely. You smashed it in the baseball and you smashed the gob out of the water as well. Hey?
2: Fabulous. That's awesome.
1: Yeah, well done. $280 is all yours. It was, of course, Kirsten Dunst. And the lady, of course, that starred in Spider-Man and a number of other movies as well. Congratulations.
2: Thanks, Scotty.
1: No worries at all. Hold the line there. I've got to get some info off you, all right?
2: Okay.
1: Perfect. There we go. Well done to Nolene. She managed to get the gob for today. It was, of course, Kirsten Dunst. We'll have a new one for you tomorrow.
0: Absolutely, we certainly will. And, of course, there you go. Kirsten Dunst, loved her. One of my first female, I reckon, posters as a kid. Kirsten Dunst, because she was in Jurassic Park, and she was the first one. Then Jenny Garth from 90210 on Macca's wall as a young fella. So there you go. Hopefully we'll get him on the line right now as we're trying to grab Dave Errington.
4: Dave speaking.
0: G'day, Dave. You got you live, mate, on 88.9. You were ringing me at the same time I was ringing you. The Tamworth Business Chamber, big announcement. Don't know if you can tell us just yet or if we've got to wait 10 minutes, but I can say the Business Awards aren't too far away.
4: No, that's right. The Business Awards are happening again this year on Friday the 4th of September out at the Trek. It's another big night for businesses to come together and celebrate a year of doing good business.
0: We had a ball last year. It was phenomenal, mate. A night of nights, well and true.

0: week. You know, employers are busy, employees are busy, they're running off, they're trying to work, we're working harder than we've ever worked, some of us working two and three jobs, just to be able to take that 5 minutes in the sun and go, you know what, let's have a glass of wine and celebrate how well we did this year. It's pretty cool stuff.
1: Maker, it's always a good event. It's a great opportunity for businesses to come together and actually celebrate together another year of doing business. You're right, it is. Things have been tricky this year. You know, from an economic point of view, people are looking at how they're tightening their belts and making sure that they can keep doing good business. So this is a great night to come together for everybody to recognise some outstanding achievers in the business community.
0: One of the things I love about it, Dave, is seeing new names. And there are a couple of names that just blew me away last year because I'd never even seen them or heard of them. And then I looked and saw that they are breaking technology with different industries, whether it be aviation or whatever. And I was just quite surprised. How cool is it to see some new names and some new businesses in the region in such a tough time?
1: Well, that is the good thing about the Business Awards. There are always new nominees for the awards every year. This year we've got 30 award categories. We actually have an additional category this year, which is Chamber Connect, which is one of the subcommittees of the Tamworth Business Chamber. They're running an event called the Ignite Initiative. So it's an opportunity for a young small business owner to nominate themselves to receive the Ignite Initiative Award. What that is, it's basically 12 months worth of mentorship, guidance from the Tamworth business community to help these young people get a leg up in the business world.
0: I love the idea of that as well, and one of the things I like, because apprentices, they get knocked around, they get told to go down and get the stripe paint, or they're sweeping the floor as hairdressers and whatever else, but there's a few categories here that really celebrate people in their first, second year of business, and just makes them feel like they're a part of something as well, and the business awards have designed really well around that.
1: Yeah, mate, it is. It's a big community out there, and the night is a great night for people to come together and just have a good time and celebrate the year that was.
0: Look at a game of rugby league, for example, mate, or any competitive sport for that reason, and you think about the playmakers and ones that are doing the assists, kicking the goals or scoring the tries, and oftentimes you think about the figureheads of that business. There's so many people behind the scenes, and these business awards are a great opportunity for those people to celebrate and be celebrated as well in these businesses in our region.
1: Yeah, it's not just about the business leaders, it's also the people that are working within the businesses. They're the heartbeat of our business community. Without our people, we don't have business. It's as simple as that. So, again, it's another great night to celebrate all things to do with business.
0: Dave, the business chamber's obviously a bit of a no-brainer, or should be, for business in the area. If you had to give me a quick little 20-second, 30-second elevator pitch on why businesses should be looking at the business chamber, why would that be?
1: Yeah, look, the business chamber is all about collaboration, and it's all about your network and trying to grow your network. We work pretty closely with our business members to advocate for some of the tricky things that may be impacting the business from a local level. We hold events on a very regular basis. Our monthly Business After Five events are extremely well attended, and it's just a great opportunity for businesses that don't normally get to meet each other to come together to learn more about another person's business. And from that, you grow relationships, and all of a sudden, you're doing business with new people that you had no idea even existed in the community with you. The business chamber is a no-brainer for businesses that want to connect and collaborate.
0: Good on you, mate. You've got an event down there shortly to talk to the media and the public and everybody. Very excited about these awards. So we'll let you get off to that one. We're looking forward to it. And hopefully we might even see a brand new car next year. We'll see what happens.
1: Good on you, Maker. Thanks, mate. Cheers.
0: Good on you, Dave. Thank you. That's Dave Errington from the Tamworth Business Chamber there, and a very cool couple of announcements in relation to that one. To get some more information, I believe they'll be down the street shortly talking about that. We're looking forward to the Business Awards.
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3: It's
2: 10
3: 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Good morning. I'm Josh Bryant. Labor is spruiking for donations in a bid to stop One Nation's momentum turning into more seats at the next state and federal elections. The party is asking for up to $27 from supporters to mount a challenge against the minor party. It follows three opinion polls showing One Nation is now the most popular political movement among surveyed voters in the country. Labor Senator Don Farrell is rejecting suggestions the Albanese government is spooked by the results.
4: I'm sure we'd mentioned One Nation from time to time. I'm sure we'd mention the Liberal Party from time to time. I don't think there's anything particularly unusual about the Labor Party.